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I'm Laura, starting off another hour of great music for you. 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You just listened to country singer Frankie Leone with her 2025 single, Blue Moon. Right now, we're going to pick it up a little bit with Langhorne Slim and a song from his 2025 album, The Dreaming Kind, with Rock and Roll.

That was the soulful and powerful voice of British artist Adele with Send My Love from her album 25. I think she has one of the most amazing voices. Before Adele, you heard Michael Doucette with Waits to Step from the album From Now On, and you also heard Tom McLevin with Empty Bottle from his album Lost Whiskey Tapes. Now here's Canadian band CW and the Motormen with their 2025 single, Canada Will Never Be America. 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

You just listened to one of the most powerful female voices of the 80s. That was Pat Benatar with Invincible from her 1989 Best Shots album. Best Shots is a compilation of her greatest hits. I've been listening to Pat Benatar since the era of vinyls, 45s, and 8-track cassettes, and through the transition of 8-track to cassettes. She's simply phenomenal. Before that, you heard Rod McDonald with his song, The Coming of the Snow. And you also heard Yumi with her single, Picture Perfect. Now here's Out of Time by Asian Glow. 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

And that was Coldplay with Hurts Like Heaven. You also heard Sean with Can't Wait. You also heard from Neil Young with Tonight's the Night. Neil Young was part of Buffalo Springfield and Crosby, Stills, Nash & Young. Here's a little fact about Neil Young. Back in 1983, he was sued by his record label for not sounding like himself. That's kind of funny. He didn't win, by the way, but later the record label apologized. Moving on to our last half hour. So stay tuned for Rory Block, Avenged Sevenfold, and Hotel Ugly. But first, here's the Banjo Barons with Thoroughly Modern Millie.

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2: Skies are clear in Yuma, Parker, and Quartzsite this evening. The lowest temperatures tonight should be about 60 degrees. Northerly winds at 5 to 15 miles per hour could possibly gust up to 25 miles per hour. Tomorrow, a sunny, breezy day expected with highs near 88 degrees.
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I'm Laura. 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Coming up next, we got some blues from Rory Block with her song From the Dust from the 25 years of the Tucson Festival album. Enjoy.

That was Adios from the Best of the 50 Guitars of Tommy Garrett, Volume 2. Before that, we heard Avenged Sevenfold with Bad Country off the album City of Evil. I saw Avenged Sevenfold when they opened up for Metallica in Phoenix during the 2017 World Wired Tour. Sorry, that was a little bit of a tongue twister. I was right next to those mosh pits. Fun times. You also heard the Blasters with Barefoot Rock from the album Testament, the complete / recordings. Now here's Hotel Ugly with the title track off their 2022 album, I Think I Left the Stove On.

And that was Caravan Place with Supersonics. Thank you for joining me. It's been a pleasure to play a variety of amazing music for you. I'm Laura de Santiago, and you're listening to Crossing Borders on 94.7 FM Border Radio, a service of Arizona Western College since 1970. 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Till next time.

0: Thanks for tuning in to Yuma Edition. Today's program is a rebroadcast of a previously aired episode. Welcome to Yuma Edition. I'm Alexandra Rangel. 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Good morning. Welcome to Yuma Edition. I'm Alex.
1: And I'm Carmen. Good morning. Wednesday, October 14th.
0: Happy Wednesday. Yes. It was like in the 50s this morning.
1: Yeah.
0: And we have the chief weather forecaster in the studio. We'll have to ask her about the weather later on.
1: Did you notice that I was wearing a full-on like sweater weather?
0: Yesterday. There was a little breeze and Carmen came with like this whole knit sweater, turtleneck.
1: It lasted for like 2 hours. I was like, there's no way I'm going to be cold. Like, I don't like being cold. So let's go.
0: Yeah. But perfect segue to where we were yesterday morning. We were at, what is it?
1: Creation Coffee Co. Yes. We were out there. They had this like free coffee event with the credit union. So I was not expecting that outcome. It's like Yuma, free coffee. Okay. Like, maybe I thought the coffee shop was going to be full, but then all of a sudden we saw like a line of 30 people outside, just like the line kept on growing and it was pretty incredible.
0: Yeah. And that parking lot was packed.
1: We didn't really go there for coffee though, did we?
0: We didn't. You know, we're reporters and we're always there with a different motive, unfortunately, but for a good cause, right? We wanted to be there. Carmen like was like, hey, I noticed there's always young people going to that coffee shop. Let's go talk to young voters. So we headed out there. And yeah, they were very receptive to us. It's not often that like people want to be on camera and speak to you.
1: Yes. Yes. I know the owners, Cassandra Carrasco and her husband. I think they've had a Creation Coffee for a couple of years now, but they've been around town. They had like a little remote coffee shop.
0: Yeah.
1: They would go to weddings and all of that. And their crowd has always been like youth, also because their background is like church and it's always like the youth from church. So it was pretty cool to just like talk to everyone. I don't think we got like one, we got like two no's.
0: Yeah.
1: But everyone wanted to have a conversation with us. And the conversation was, you know, what are your concerns? What are your priorities for this upcoming midterm election? And, we spoke to about like 10 people. Including, geez, let me look at the names. Fabian Santos, Yaretli Gutierrez, Vivian Grula, Aileen Torres, Elia Garcia, and many more. We have a soundbite from these priorities.
0: I forgot to tell Anthony if we had the soundbite ready. Anthony, do we have a soundbite? We don't. He's shaking his head. No.
1: Jeez.
0: That is okay. We spoke to a lot of folks. One thing that really caught my attention was just like how much these young kids are really looking for an opportunity. We came across a handful that said unemployment is their biggest concern going into this election. They're struggling to find jobs. We had one young lady who told us like, yes, I do have friends who have moved out of Yuma. They've gone to bigger cities like Phoenix to get a job, have like housing and all that stuff. And
1: yes.
0: And we asked, you know, why haven't you left? And it's because they want to stay here.
1: They want to stay with their families.
0: Yeah.
1: They're connected to like their families in Yuma and this area. Also, it was really funny. Aileen Torres mentioned that she's considered going back to Mexico. Like that's where she's from Yuma, but her family is from Mexico. And she just thought like, you know, it's way easier. It's less expensive. You know, I probably want to be happier, quoting her. Right. And, we also got a lot of comments about groceries being so expensive.
0: Yes, affordability.
1: You know? Like what can you get with $80 nowadays? Like two bags of like milk, eggs, and
0: it's not a lot. Even me, myself, I love going to Sprouts, and as of recent, I stick to Walmart. I know it's more affordable, you know? And so even little things like that, I just can't imagine how, like, people with real struggles out there and they really have to budget everything right now.
1: No, absolutely. So we also asked if they're deciding to take this to the polls, and a lot of them said yes, they're excited to go and vote in this midterm election. What we know, though, is that not many, you know, young voters go out during the midterms. You know, early voting began last week in Arizona. And according to a study made by Your Voice Matters, young people ages 18 to 29 consistently have the lowest voter turnout of any age group. Mm-hmm. But we'll see what happens. I'm also waiting for some numbers from the recorder's office on during the 2022 midterm election, like what were the numbers, like who came out to vote, what ages like stayed. So we'll be getting those numbers soon.
0: Yeah. And one young girl that we did speak to, she said that she would like more job fairs.
1: Yes.
0: And there's a job fair happening this Monday. Hopefully she's hearing this, but it's this Monday and it's happening here at Arizona Western College. It starts at 10 to 1 p.m. I do want to read out, let me find this. There's several businesses planning to be here on campus. It's Arizona at Work, Casa, Chick-fil-A, Costa Baja, which is that taco shop, Customs and Border Protection, MCAS, Staples. I'm trying to read like those random businesses that you don't see often. Easter Seals, Blake Foundation, Elite Vocational Tutorial. So there's a lot. There's like over about 50 on this list. So that's happening here on campus. And it's an AWC Career Transfer Expo. So it is geared towards like universities, right? And trying to help students see where they can potentially transfer to and what careers are available. But it is for everyone. It's open to the community. There's going to be lots of businesses here.

0: you're a content director. You hire people here. So can you give people who are listening some recs on like how should they prepare for a job fair?
1: Oh, man. I say go prepare. Take your resume, you know, and go ready to speak to people. Ask them what they're looking for, right? Like, what are you looking for? And how can your skill set, your experience fit their needs? Maybe it's not exactly what they're looking for, but if you're willing to learn, I know here we were like looking for a music intern. So, you know, we've sent that to some people who we think would fit the position, but yeah, and go with a great attitude.
0: Great attitude, right? Like introduce yourselves. Mm-hmm. Like,
1: it goes a long way.
0: Your resume. What about like dress code?
1: Oh, man. Well, apparently don't take an iced coffee. that was a big debate, right? Yeah. Don't take an iced coffee and dress to impress, but also we live in Yuma, so.
0: So like casual.
1: Casual, like, yes.
0: But do your hair.
1: Yeah.
0: Take a shower.
1: Yes. And since we are talking about that voting, you did remind us of those dates. Early voting did begin October 7th, and me and Carmen did go out to the recorder's office yesterday, which is actually is under construction, but they did open an early voting center in the old Yuma County administration building, which is, you know, right there on Main Street. And so that's one of the locations for early voting. The next, the second location is at the San Luis Medical Mall. So yeah, those are two places for early voting, and then drop off box ballots. There's eight in the county. So you can go ahead and head to the website at Yuma County and look for those drop off locations. It's basically at every library in town.
0: Yeah. No, we're excited to see like voter outcome for the midterm elections.
1: Yes. All right, guys. Well, we're going to head into a break here in Yuma Edition. And when we come back, we'll be back with Melissa Zaremba, chief weather forecaster at KYMA, and also Kurt Nelson, fire captain and paramedic with Rural Metro. We'll be talking about October, which is pregnancy and infant loss awareness month. So come back, stick with us here on Yuma Edition. We'll be right back.

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2: 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Recently, the KAWC news team was in Parker for the Native Visions Film Festival. 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

0: welcome back to Yuma Edition. I'm Alex. I'm here with Carbon, and we're joined by Melissa Zaremba and Kurt Nelson. Melissa's here, the chief weather forecaster at KYMA, and Nelson is the fire captain and paramedic with Rural Metro. What station?
1: Station one.
0: Well, thank you both for your service because, you know, it is a service that you guys both provide to the community.
2: Yeah, and same to you guys, too. You guys are providing a great service, so thank you for having us. We're super happy to be here. Yeah.
3: So good to finally meet you in person.
2: I know! I've been wanting to meet you. I see you around, and I'm like, I need to meet her. So I'm so glad that I get to finally meet you.
3: I'm back home. I used to be a KYMA, like, newsie.
2: I know! So. KYMA girlies. Yeah. Sorry, Kurt.
1: That's okay.
0: You're in good company, though, Kurt.

0: Well, it is October, and this October is Pregnancy Infant Loss Awareness Month, honoring babies we remember and the families who carry them. Melissa, let's start off with this proclamation that you recently got the city to sign off on, right?
1: Yeah, so losing our daughter, Evelyn Rose, we were really, you know, torn about it, and it's a topic that isn't talked about enough. So that's why losing our daughter, we thought, like, we want to do something. We want to spread more awareness. What can we do to help the community get more awareness, education about this topic, and how we could be there for other families who are grieving? Because it's hard every single day, and we just wanted to find a way. So we did get a proclamation signed by Mayor Nichols, and that was just one of our goals, and we're super happy we did it.
0: Wow. What do you guys want to share about your journey? How long ago has it been now?
1: I think a little over a year. We lost her, unfortunately, in June 2025 at 16 weeks, and she was measuring 14. So, yeah, it was really hard, and it's still hard today, and that's kind of why we have this proclamation to just let people know, like, we're here for them, and your baby's never forgotten, because I know a lot of people think not having your baby here that you're not a mom, you're not a dad, you're not a parent, which you still are, and your baby is still part of your life.
2: What do you wish friends, family, or, you know, healthcare providers understood about miscarriage and grief?
1: Oh, do you have a good one for that?
3: I would say just everybody grieves differently. It's just having that understanding. Not everybody's going to react the same across the board. And, you know, for us, like Melissa said, you know, the biggest thing is awareness and letting people know that, hey, you know, this is a very common thing. That's probably one of the biggest things we learned is how common this actually is. So just really just having that understanding that there's other people out there that are going through this same exact thing. And you know.
1: Yeah, and it's been so hard for us that we just really want to help people too, like, because it's just hard to go through. And when you meet people who have, like, similar stories, you connect with them, and it's, like, also helps with your grieving too, having somebody to talk to. So we kind of want to be that voice for Yuma, and, you know, if anyone wants to reach out to us, like, we're here, we understand, and we just want to give some extra support for those people, because honestly, being able to talk to someone who's gone through it makes it a little bit easier, because they understand. People who haven't gone through it, unfortunately, they just don't really understand, and I don't want anyone to go through it, but you get kind of what people say that when I talk to people, you're like part of that club, unfortunately, that you don't want to be a part of, but you're in it because you lost your baby.
2: Yeah, absolutely.
0: Yeah. And it is common, as you were saying. I didn't know how common it was in the U.S. About 1 in 4 pregnancies end in miscarriage, and 1 in 175 end in stillbirth, and roughly 25% of pregnancies are lost before birth. I think we all have someone in, like, our realm, a friend, a sister's aunt, someone who's, you know, gone through something like this, and sometimes we don't even know, right? It's really hard to talk about. Like, where did you even give, like, the strength and, like, the bravery to talk about this?
1: Oh, I feel like being on TV, I feel like I kind of didn't really have a choice, because I was on TV one day, announced I was pregnant, and then we went to the doctor and found out the terrible news, and they couldn't find her heartbeat. And then I just didn't come back for like 3 months, and then people are like, where is she? So I feel like I had to kind of open up and give them an answer and say, hey, like, I'm not here because of this. So I feel like I kind of had to, and I feel like it's been hard, but I think it's good to talk about it, because it gives me a chance to talk about Evelyn. And anytime I get to talk about Evelyn, it does bring me joy. It makes me emotional. I have multiple things. So I just think it finds more comfort in me that at least I can talk about her.
2: Like Alex was saying, we all have family members or, you know, people around us that have gone through this. What is the best way to show our support? You know, when we, you know, we hear about this, a lot of times you kind of want to disappear because you don't know what words, you know, the person is needing. So what would you say, right? What's the best way to approach in a supportive way?
1: Yeah, I would just say be careful with some of the things you say, because sometimes some people can say things that might actually hurt, like, oh, like, at least you know you can get pregnant or something. Like, sometimes you just have to be a little bit more mindful, and also just be support, just a simple hug or a simple check-in, like, how are you doing? Or, like, me and Kurt have these ribbons that we've made and giving them to people and having them wear them. That means a lot to grieving parents. Like, when they see that, I mean, people are like, you're honoring my baby too. I know when I was making them and I posted about them, people were like, that's for my baby too, and I'm so happy you're doing that. So things like that. Do you have anything you want to add?
3: I think Melissa said it best. It's just the challenge of, you know, understanding that everybody's a little different, mm-hmm. and just, you know, trying to keep an open mind, and not everybody's going to grieve the same. And really just being there, and you just got to kind of have that open mind and try not to say things that, you know, might not, you know, offend some people, and some people are okay with it. Oh, sorry.
4: Yeah.
3: I'm dropping my headset here.
0: Yeah. Kurt, I'm curious if you've had other men maybe reach out to you, share their story.
3: Yeah. So that's one of the things that was really shocking, especially, you know, at the firehouse, is learning how many other people have gone through it, but they haven't really talked about it. I think it's, for some people, it's a very private thing. It is. It's a very private thing for some people. Some individuals just aren't comfortable speaking about it, and that's perfectly okay. So for me, that was quite a shock, learning how many of our guys at the fire department have experienced the same things, two, some even three. That was quite the shock.
0: Well, in a fire department, I know you guys see a lot of stuff, right, as like first responders. Is there like counseling, or what do you guys do as a group, I guess, to get over these little things that you go through in your everyday lives?
3: Well, so firemen are kind of a different breed. We're a little abrasive, I think. I've been on the job for 17 years. So really, you know, we have a tough call, or we're experiencing something like this in our personal lives. You know, we have those conversations. We call them, you know, kitchen table talks. Most of the time we just make fun of each other. And I think that just kind of helps us get through whatever we're getting through. But again, we're just a little bit of different style group. That doesn't work for everybody. But certainly we are very open with each other. We consider ourselves a second family. I mean, we're spending 24-hour shifts, 10 days a month, you know, one-third of your life with the same group of people. So we certainly have those tough conversations that normally people probably wouldn't have with their coworkers.
4: Wow, that is true.
2: Melissa, have you found ways to honor your baby that are meaningful to you?
1: Oh, yes, I do what I can. I still try to treat it like she's still here. She's always going to be a part of our lives, and her name is Evelyn Rose, so like roses is like a big thing for her. Anytime I see a rose, flowers, I just buy it. So we always have like rose things, pink, just little girly things. So anything I can get my hands on, I definitely buy it. And if I think of her, I just buy it. Even if I have too much, I feel like I can never have enough roses. I know I have a goal in the future. I was like, one day I want to build a garden and have roses in our backyard. You know, just stuff like that. I mean, that's all I can do, is just try to like live and live for her and just never forget her. And so that's kind of what we do. And I know her birthdays, we still go all out for her birthdays. We have a dinner, we set balloons, get her a cake, sing her happy birthday. So we still treat her like she's here. She's just above us.
0: Yeah, such a beautiful way. Well, we're going to take a quick break, but we'll be back with Melissa and Kirk. We'll talk more about these ribbons that you brought, and also a little bit more about how the community can also help support others, right? So stick with us here on Human Edition. We'll be right back.

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2: For KAWC News in Yuma, I'm Victor Calderon. The public comment period has ended on plans for 225 miles of secondary border barriers across four Arizona counties. U.S. Customs and Border Protection sought additional public input on proposed construction in Yuma, Pima, Santa Cruz, and Cochise counties. The planned barriers would cross areas near Oregon Pipe Cactus National Monument and Coronado National Memorial. Some segments would also extend into Nogales and Douglas. Arizona Public Media reports the agency did not announce the comment period on social media or through its regular news releases. CBP says the additional outreach followed an earlier round of public comments collected in late 2025. That process sought input on potential environmental, cultural, and community impacts. The agency has not established a final decision on the proposed barriers in the materials reviewed. For KAWC News in Yuma, I'm Victor Calderon.
0: 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And thank you.

0: welcome back to Yuma Edition. I'm Alex. I'm here with Carmen, and we're joined with Melissa and Kurt. We're talking about October and it being Pregnancy and Infant Loss Awareness Month. They've both been sharing their stories with us about the loss they had in their personal lives. Let's talk about these ribbons you brought. Yes. Describe them to us. Why pink and blue? What does it mean? And why should people wear them?
1: Yeah, so, you know, this is kind of our way to, like, spread awareness. And I don't know how I got the idea. I just see other people make awareness ribbons, but I had no idea how to make, you know, one for babies. Because, you know, pink and blue, of course, it's for, you know, the little babies. So I was, like, trying to make it different to not be solid. So I found these cute ribbons that had little feet on it. And I thought, what better way to spread awareness and give to people and wear and help grieving families is make our own. So me and Kurt, this is kind of what we do together. And we enjoy doing it. So we just kind of put two ribbons together, glue, and put a little pin and pass them out and tell people the cause and what it means. And if you can wear them, that means a lot to us and everyone else in the community. Like, you'd be surprised with, I made some last year, and I was really surprised with all the great positivity I got in people, and people who are wearing them, they would ask about them, and they're just like, oh, that is really touching. So it's like, it does touch a lot of people, even though it's just a ribbon, and you don't think that it's going to do that. It's a little powerful, this little ribbon.
2: It's very powerful.
1: Yes, so that's just our way to kind of spread awareness. It's, it takes a lot of work and time, but we love doing it, and it's like something we get to do together and also do spreading awareness.
2: For someone who is listening right now and is experiencing loss or has gone through this in the past couple weeks, what are some of the best resources you would ask for them to look into?
1: I would say definitely Onvita is really great and have their own resources. I know when we were in the hospital, they were, all the nurses were fantastic. They took care of us. They talked to us, said we're here, and they gave us a nice little keepsake box. So they're a good resource to reach out. Also just your doctors. I actually went to a local therapist for a little bit to just talk about my grief, books. I know the hospital did provide books that I still need to read, but that is a good resource too, is just reading or just any of those resources.
2: Do you have any like social media, like influencers that talk about this that you can tell people to follow maybe?
1: There is a page that I do follow and that they post a lot. They're called Chasing the Rainbows. Okay. They do a lot of things throughout the country. So I know they've reached out to me and we are in connection. So hopefully in the future I'll work with them and we can do something too. But they have some good resources as well and post some really good comforting posts, which is really nice to see. Like whenever I see a certain post, I always like to reshare because it just touches me and I feel like it's going to touch somebody else who's going through the same thing.
0: Yes. You mentioned Onvita, and is there a walk to remember? Can you tell us about that?
1: Yes. That was a beautiful event we went to last year. It was very emotional for me and Kurt, but we loved it. But they do have a Walk to Remember event and they honor the babies and it's in the morning and they do have little activities that you can do to honor your baby. They do like a nice little speech and then you walk around the park and you get to just hear some music and just think about your baby and walk with other parents who are going through it. And that usually takes place the first weekend of November. So I believe this year it's November 7th.
0: Oh, wow. How was that experience for you last year? Just seeing everyone that came out?
1: You'd be surprised the turnout. I was really surprised with all the people that were there. We showed up and I was like, wow, all these people. And it just, it makes, I hate that we all went through it, but it makes me feel a little bit more comforting because I'm like, I'm not like the only one and we've gone through it, me and Kurt together. So to have those other parents and see them there, like it makes us feel like we're not alone.
2: How do you think this experience has changed you? You know, who were you before and who are you now, like after? And, you know, what has actually helped you move forward?
1: Well, that's tough. I feel like it has changed me and I feel like a part of me is missing. So it does make it hard to move on sometimes because I just feel like not having Evelyn here, I just feel like a part of me is always going to be not the same. Like it just does change you and you always look at things different. Losing your baby or a child, it just, I just feel like you never become the same. Like I just always have a hole missing and I just wish I could get her back. I know she's with me in my heart, but it's just not enough sometimes.
2: What about you, Kurt?
3: I think, yeah, it's really just, you know, the day-to-day stuff. You know, you're reminded of it almost everywhere you go. I mean, you see, you know, kids doing things or, you know, even out to dinner, something as simple as out to dinner, you know, and you look over and you're like, oh, you know, how would our daughter be? How would she act? You know, what age would she be at this point? Yeah. You know, what she would be doing, some of those milestones. So certainly it's just, you know, kind of being reminded of that from the day-to-day, but also, you know, it strengthens you, obviously. I mean, everybody says, you know, what doesn't kill you makes you stronger. But at the end of the day, I think, you know, we've taken this experience now and we're trying to turn it into something positive.
0: Yeah, well, thank you. I did also want to share that tomorrow actually is International Wave of Light. Have you heard of this? So this is an International Wave of Light, and you can participate 7 p.m. on your local time by lighting up a candle, a wave of light.
1: Yeah, we do that, and we definitely want to spread the word on that, and hopefully everyone will light a candle at 7 o'clock to honor the babies. And it's like, yeah, wave of light, beautiful. So we did that last year, and we're definitely going to do it again this year. And it's just a good day to honor and remember all the babies.
2: Melissa and Kurt, anyone who's listening right now and wants to hear more, read more about your story, where can they find more info?
1: Well, I know KYMA did a story. Lauren Duffel did a great story on everything, so you can go check that out on KYMA.com.
2: Okay, also your social media,
1: oh,
2: maybe?
1: Oh, yeah, Melissa Zarumba, you can follow me there, Kurt Nelson, and we'll post stuff there.
0: Well, thank you so much.
2: Thank you so much.
0: Both of you for being here and sharing your story.
3: Thank you for having us.
0: This is it for today, guys. Join us tomorrow at 10 a.m. I believe we're going to have actually your coworker here, Connor.
1: Oh, cool.
0: Connor Emery, I believe. So stick with us here tomorrow at 10 a.m. We'll be here. Thank you for

0: skies are clear in Yuma, Parker, and Quartzsite this evening. The lowest temperatures tonight should be about 60 degrees. Northerly winds at 5 to 15 miles per hour could possibly gust up to 25 miles per hour. Tomorrow, a sunny, breezy day expected with highs near 88 degrees.
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Kathy on K-Pop for Border on Cover Radio. That was Autumn Morning by IU. And yes, fall season is here. All our favorite pumpkin spice drinks and fall decorations in the stores. And you know what? I am always learning something new about K-culture when doing these shows. Did you know that there are annual fall season K-pop songs that fans like to play at this time of the year? As you can imagine, these songs are nice and mellow to match the season. So if you need some quiet background songs for studying, this week's show is for you. Our fall show songs are sometimes sad, often thoughtful, and even hopeful. Let's start off with a seasonal favorite. Autumn Leaves by BTS, which is about accepting the end of a relationship. And yeah, it gets put on, you know, people's fall lists. You Were Beautiful by Day 6, another favorite sad song with a fall vibe. In the Fall by Hwasa, which is about a relationship blossoming during autumn.

For K-pop, fall is a time about reminiscing. Here's Don't Forget by Crush. By the way, I got to see J-Hope's movie Hope on the stage, and Crush performs live on Sweet Dreams. This guy is an amazing falsetto. At Gwangmo Moon by Kyu Hin from Super Junior. Whew. Gwanghwa Moon Square in Seoul is the backdrop as Kyu Hin sings about loneliness while walking through the area after a breakup. Yeah, sad song. Time and Fallen Leaves by ACMU, our brother and sister team who sing about nostalgia, the passing of time, and cherishing fleeting moments with others.

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0: 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If you're into female K-pop vocalists, Taeyeon is right up there as one of the best. Here's 1111 by Taeyeon, which is about making wishes when the clock strikes 1111. This song is a beloved classic fall favorite. Falling Leaves with Beautiful by Highs, who tells us we can find hope and beauty in a breakup. And Polaroid Love from N-Hyphen. N-Hyphen tells us we can make new fall memories. Take a Polaroid, people.

pulled out your cozy sweaters and hoodies for the fall. Here's Stray Kids with Hoodie Season, followed by a couple of 4G and 5G songs with a fall vibe. Our youngest generation of K-pop artists aren't too interested in the past, you know? So anyways, here we go. Ghosting by Tomorrow, by Together, Cherish, My Love by Illit, Fall in Love Again by P1 Harmony. Girlfriends, yes, you can fall in love again after the worst breakup.

you go. That was a taste of fall in South Korea for you. If you heard a song you want to add to your fall playlist, look up K-pop for Border, as in the number 4 on Facebook or Instagram. For the song list, we'll air a new show for you next Wednesday at 7 p.m. and Saturday at 1 p.m. on Kofar Border Radio. Don't forget, shows are only up for 2 weeks. So tap into K-pop for Border shows on the KAWC app and website to stream them before they're gone. Hey, let's wrap up our fall show with Polaroid by Idol. They're going to remind us to make and preserve special memories with friends and family. Yeah, I know. It's another Polaroid song, but you know what? It's really good, so I need to play it. This is Kathy at K-pop for Border on Kofar Radio. Remember, love one another, love the world, love yourself.

0: skies are clear in Yuma, Parker, and Quartzsite this evening. The lowest temperatures tonight should be about 60 degrees. Northerly winds at 5 to 15 miles per hour could possibly gust up to 25 miles per hour. Tomorrow, a sunny, breezy day expected with highs near 88 degrees.
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This time in the Global Village, we head up north to Canada, where we will share some music from the sibling-led band, the McDades. We'll explore some of the folk sounds that they've done, but they've added a lot of world and jazz influences into the music as well. We'll get things underway with one of their earlier releases, an album called Bloom, and the Dance of the Seven Veils, as we begin this visit to the Global Village.

0: And the Global Village Disco Ball is on this time. As we get to a little bit of music from the Door Door Band. And in fact, a little bit of that disco influence began to appear in their music later on. A band that was quite popular in Somalia and back at a time when there was quite the lively scene in Mogadishu. And there have been some international releases that have come out, including Door Door Volumes 3 and 4, drawing on music that they did through the late 80s. And they're a piece called Bodhari Siddisi, or Like Bodhari, from the Door Door Band. In front of that, we heard Door Door Band International, a London-based group that also included some of the singers who were part of that original band and reviving that sound and the spirit of that music on a release they did called the Berlin Session, and we heard Rio from that. We also heard one of the great contemporary Tuareg groups, the group Tamacrest, from their Asakel album with Imanin, and all that started with the McDades. We're featuring them this time here in the Global Village, Canadian folk group with siblings Shannon Johnson and also Solon McDade and Jeremiah McDade. And they've been together and playing since they were kids and in a band with their parents. And they did that actually for almost 20 years before setting out on their own. They've since done a whole string of records that not only draw on traditional and Celtic sounds, but adding some world influences and some jazzy elements as well. Some interesting stuff from them, and we're sharing some of their music this time, including going back for an early album they did, and it was an award-winning set from them, Canadian Folk Awards, and also won in the Independent Music Awards for the release Bloom that came out in 2006, and from that we heard, because we had the disco ball on, Dance of the Seven Veils. That here in the Global Village, I'm Chris Heim, short break, and then we've got some more music from the McDade, so stay with us.
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2: 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Robert J. Moody Appraisers is located at 224 South Madison Avenue in Yuma's charming, vital, and culturally vibrant North End.
3: Skies are clear in Yuma, Parker, and Quartzsite this evening. The lowest temperatures tonight should be about 60 degrees. Northerly winds at 5 to 15 miles per hour could possibly gust up to 25 miles per hour. Tomorrow, a sunny, breezy day expected with highs near 88 degrees.

0: going back there for a little gem from the Digga Rhythm Band, a percussion group that was first formed by acclaimed tabla player Zakir Hussain. Mickey Hart of the Grateful Dead joined the group and then became the Digga Rhythm Band, and I think just did one album that was simply called Digga, and there we heard Tal Mala, or the Garland of Rhythms. Digga Rhythm Band with a whole bunch of various percussion instruments, and again, Mickey Hart and Zakir Hussain heading up the effort. And the McDays, as we highlight that Canadian sibling-led band, and some music from their 2021 release, The Empress, doing an interesting version of Willie Riley on that album. And that here in the Global Village, I'm Chris Heim, and a short break, and then we've got some more from the McDades from their 2026 release, Thread the Light, a medley of Telegraph Reel and the Three Sisters. That's coming up when we're back in just a minute here in the Global Village.
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2: 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The course runs from Prison Hill Brewing to the Yuma Territorial Prison and back, followed by an after party at the brewery. 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

the thing with the do us. It do us more and more. And the thing with the trouble us. It trouble us more and more. And the thing with the took us. It took us more and more. And the thing with the kill us.

Nigerian singer and guitarist Emo from a compilation, actually, of Afrobeat stuff called New Afrobeat Experience, and Another System was what we heard. Yeah, we also heard the Afrocelt Sound System from Volume 2, the release album with Riding the Waves, and the group we've been highlighting this time here in the Global Village out of Canada, the sibling-led McDades, and from their 2026 release, Thread the Light, we heard a medley of Telegraph Reel and the Three Sisters. Interesting stuff from a group that combines traditional folk with world and jazz influences, and a little opportunity to share some of their music this time here in the Global Village. But as they say, time flies when you're having fun, and we're just about wrapped up for this visit. 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
1: 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We have been a service of Arizona Western College for more than 50 years. 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
2: BBC News with Moira Alderson. Elon Musk has suggested that the Trump administration may be behind the impaired access of Ukrainian weapons to the SpaceX internet network, affecting Kyiv's ability to intercept Russian attacks. The billionaire said any move to limit Ukraine's use of his company's military-grade satellite communications network Starshield was a decision by the US military and ultimately Donald Trump. Here's our North America editor, Sarah Smith.
3: Basically, he is saying if it is true that restrictions have been put on Starshield, although it was built by his company SpaceX, he's not the one that controls that. That would be down to the US government, who have not said anything about whether they have changed the settings on the Starshield or whether they have stopped sharing intelligence with Ukraine. In fact, President Trump was asked specifically about that yesterday. He said no, they hadn't stopped any intelligence sharing or done anything else that might hamper Ukraine's defense.
2: Brazil's Senate has reduced the working week from 6 days to five, fulfilling a promise by President Lula just days before he takes part in the runoff for the presidential election. Warren Bull reports.
4: This reform amends Brazil's constitution and includes a reduction in working hours from 44 to 40 hours per week. 75 senators voted in favor, with only one against. It was a key promise by Luiz Inácio Lula da Silva, a former union leader, when he was elected in 2022, and is one of the only substantial achievements of his third term in office. He's hoping it will give him momentum ahead of this month's runoff presidential vote against the right-wing senator, Flavio Bolsonaro. He voted in favor of the measure after initially opposing it.
2: Meanwhile, President Lula's governing party says it will file a complaint against Meta with the Organization of American States, alleging interference with his re-election campaign. It's accused the US tech giant of restricting and blocking Mr. Lula's social media content on Facebook, WhatsApp and Instagram. Meta denies this. A new bridge that links China and North Korea has opened 12 years after it was built. China's foreign ministry said the new Yalu Bridge will further promote trade with North Korea. From Beijing, here's Stephen McDonnell.
5: It's an indicator of improved relations. The bridge was finished a long time ago, but the North Koreans never put the customs facilities and connecting roads in what was then seen as a sign of frosty relations between the two, which has lasted a long time. There are many reasons for that, including China's opposition to North Korea developing nuclear weapons. But following Xi Jinping's visit and following, you know, the various meetings between these leaders, and also following China's effort to counter the increased closeness between North Korea and Russia, we have this bridge now completed and up and running.
2: BBC News. Mass protests have taken place in cities across Colombia against policies of the new right-wing government. Marches organised by labour unions and social movements took place in the capital, Bogotá, as well as Cali, Bucaramanga and Medellín, where this man was demonstrating.
6: Es el reclamo a que el pueblo tiene derecho a vivir mejor.
7: It is our demand that people have the right to live better, that there must be social justice, decent wages. That is what we are fighting for in the streets, and what the current president has clearly said he is going to wipe out. All those rights.
2: Japanese and South Korean stock markets have fallen in early trading following higher-than-expected inflation figures from the United States and an interest rate hike. Japan's Nikkei slumped by 3.5%, with AI stocks suffering the biggest losses. Seoul's Kospi Index fell by 6%, with tech shares sharply down. North Korea says it's test-fired two types of strategic cruise missiles launched by submarine. State media reported that the launches into the East Sea were both a Navy training exercise and a test of its underwater combat systems. North Korea has carried out several missile launches from submarines in recent years, although it's not believed to have a modern missile-firing submarine in full operation. Such a capability would take its arsenal to a new level. And animal behaviourists have found that dogs, just like humans, connect sounds with shapes. According to the so-called Buba Kiki effect, humans intuitively associate the made-up word Buba with round shapes and Kiki with spiky shapes. Researchers in Italy have now conducted an experiment with 70 pet dogs, showing them a round shape on one side of a room and a spiky one on the other. When they heard the word Buba, a majority of the canines looked at the round shape. When they heard Kiki, most concentrated on the spiky shape. BBC News.
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0: Mr. Charles McPherson from his Jazz Dance Suite's Song of Songs. In this recording, inspired by the biblical story of Song of Songs, a collection of ancient Hebrew love poems that celebrates the beauty and power of God's gift of love and sexual desire. We heard Heart's Desire. And before that, we heard from Mr. Antonio Adolfo from his recording, Octet and Originals, and we heard the composition Minor Chord. Here's Dinah Washington from the Swingin' Miss D with the orchestra conducted by none other than Quincy Jones. I'll close my eyes.
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guitar Bill Frisell from his recording The Intercontinentals with the composition Boubacar. And you've heard this music right here with me, Dee Alexander, and this is Jazz.

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2: Skies are clear in Yuma, Parker, and Quartzsite this evening. The lowest temperatures tonight should be about 60 degrees. Northerly winds at 5 to 15 miles per hour could possibly gust up to 25 miles per hour. Tomorrow, a sunny, breezy day expected with highs near 88 degrees.
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Black lives mattering as a game to them and not a basic right within. All men are created equal.

Miss Galen McKinney and the McKinney Zone from Zoot Suit Funk. We heard her composition, Peaceful Place. Right before that, Marquise Hill from Meditation Tape with Good Morning. And right before that, another great drummer, Miss Terry Lynn Carrington from Social Science Waiting Game. And we heard the composition, Bells Ring Loudly, with Debo Ray on vocals, Malcolm Jamal Warner on spoken word. And let's continue with John Coltrane and Johnny Hartman from the recording simply entitled John Coltrane and Johnny Hartman, beautiful collaboration. Here's Autumn Serenade.

0: Mr. ATN Charles from Carnival Sound of a People, Volume 1, celebrating the music of his homeland, Trinidad. And we heard Lullaby. Thank you so much for joining me. Until we are together again, take care. You're with D. Alexander, and this is Jazz.
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3: BBC News with Moira Alderson. Elon Musk has suggested the Trump administration may be behind the impaired access of Ukrainian weapons to the Starlink internet network, affecting Kyiv's ability to intercept Russian attacks. Mr. Musk's comments come after Ukraine's military said it didn't get the usual advanced warning from the US of incoming Russian strikes for two nights. Ione Wells explains.
4: Posting on social media, Elon Musk said that the Starshield systems, which Ukraine uses to guide its own drones and protect Ukrainian skies, were owned and controlled by the US government. Any limits on speed or usage, therefore, would be decided by the US military and ultimately the President of the United States. Mr. Musk was keen to differentiate between this system, which is used for battlefield communications, and the Starlink satellite system that civilians use for internet connectivity. Both are designed by his company, SpaceX, but Starlink is not allowed to be used for offensive operations.
3: A BBC investigation has found that there's been no public outcome to hundreds of incidents of deaths and injuries attributed to the Israeli military, even though the Israel Defense Forces said it would investigate. There have been more than 250 such incidents since the start of the Gaza War, which was triggered by the Hamas-led attacks on October the 7th, 3 years ago. A new bridge that links China and North Korea has opened 12 years after it was built. China's foreign ministry said the New Yalu Bridge will further promote trade with North Korea, already its largest trading partner. More from Steve McDonnell.
5: Customs buildings and connecting roads hadn't been completed on the North Korean side until recently. The delay was seen as an indicator of frosty relations, but the official opening appears to show a warming of ties between the countries. In recent years, North Korea has drawn closer to Russia, sending troops to join the invasion of Ukraine. China has responded with efforts to boost links with its traditional ally, including a visit to the North Korean capital by Xi Jinping in June this year.
3: Steve McDonnell reporting. Japanese and South Korean stock markets have fallen in early trading following higher than expected inflation figures from the United States and an interest rate hike. Japan's Nikkei slumped by just over 5%, with AI stocks suffering the biggest losses. Seoul's Kospi index fell by 8%, with tech shares sharply down. Here's Archana Shukla.
6: U.S. inflation has risen higher than expected for the month of September, and that somewhere puts a pressure on the Federal Reserve to raise interest rates again. And that is putting pressure on global technology stocks, and that's the impact we are seeing in the Asian markets as well, because with the Fed raising interest rates, it would increase the cost of borrowing worldwide, and that would impact the massive borrowing that AI companies are making to spend on the massive AI infrastructure build-out.
3: BBC News. Brazil's Senate has approved a constitutional amendment to reduce the working week from 6 days to five. It also approved a reduction in working hours from 44 to 40 hours per week. The reform was a key promise by President Luiz Inácio Lula da Silva. He's hoping it will give him momentum ahead of this month's runoff presidential vote. Mass protests have taken place in cities across Colombia against the new right-wing government's policies. Colombia's president, Abelardo de la Espriella, who came to power in August promising a clampdown on crime, earlier signed a decree allowing the authorities to prevent street barricades and counter disorder. He said the right to protest peacefully would be respected, but violence would not. North Korea says it's test-fired two types of strategic cruise missile launched by submarine. State media reported that the launches into the East Sea were both a Navy training exercise and a test of its underwater combat systems. North Korea has carried out several missile launches from submarines in recent years. Animal behaviourists have found that dogs, just like humans, connect sounds with shapes. Researchers in Italy have now conducted an experiment with pet dogs. Thomas Becker reports.
7: According to the so-called Buba Kiki effect, humans intuitively associate the made-up word Buba with round shapes and Kiki with spiky shapes. The experiment involved 70 dogs. They were led into a room with a round shape on one side and a spiky one on the other. When they heard the word Buba, a majority of canines looked at the round shape. When they heard Kiki, most concentrated their gaze on the spiky shape. It's unclear whether dogs simply pick up on human language, but a similar experiment was conducted with newborn chicks, suggesting deep evolutionary roots of the Buba Kiki effect.
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Free Your Mind from Jasmia Horn from her recording Love and Liberation. And she has with her Victor Gould on piano, Ben Williams bass, Jameson Ross drums, Stacy Dillard tenor, Josh Evans on trumpet. Right before that, we heard from Charlie Parker, the title track from his recording Bird of Paradise. Started things off with Doug Scarborough from The Color of Angels. We heard Arabesque. Let's continue with Joey Alexander from his recording Origin, Dear Autumn.

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2: Skies are clear in Yuma, Parker, and Quartzsite this evening. The lowest temperatures tonight should be about 60 degrees. Northerly winds at 5 to 15 miles per hour could possibly gust up to 25 miles per hour. Tomorrow, a sunny, breezy day expected with highs near 88 degrees.
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That's Mr. Alan Harris, also known as the Jazz King of New York. And rightfully so. From his recording, Kate's Soul Food, Autumn Has Found You, on Love Productions. Right before that, we heard from the bass man, Mike Boone, and his quintet, with the title track from his recording, A Synchronization Party. Let's continue with Miss Brandy Younger from her recording, Somewhere Different, with Beautiful is Black.

0: Chick Corea from Chick Corea Plays. That was Children's Songs number 3. Thank you so much for joining me. Hope you've enjoyed the music. I certainly did. I always do. Thank you for tuning in. Until we are together again, please take care. You're with Dee Alexander, and this is Jazz.
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2: 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Good evening. Right now, we've got the news from the BBC, followed by more great music on Jazz Network.
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4: BBC News with Govinda Gill. Elon Musk has suggested that the Trump administration may be behind the impaired access of Ukrainian weapons to the Starlink internet network, affecting Kyiv's ability to intercept Russian attacks. The owner of SpaceX said any move to limit Ukraine's use of his company's military-grade satellite communications network, Starshield, was a decision by the US military and ultimately Donald Trump. From Kyiv, Dan Johnson reports.
5: Mr. Zelensky told the Financial Times he was angry about a dangerous withdrawal of intelligence and a restriction on military access to Starlink. Ukraine is convinced intelligence has been deliberately withheld because of the deepening row with the White House, which saw Donald Trump call for President Zelensky to go and threaten to stop sharing information if he didn't agree to halt attacks on Russian oil refineries. Ukraine says it has respected the energy ceasefire, but Russia has continued targeting the Ukrainian power network, leaving hundreds of thousands of people without electricity. Russia launched more attacks overnight, killing 5 people across the country.
4: President Volodymyr Zelensky also said Ukraine will restart strikes on Russian oil refineries after Donald Trump's recent lifting of sanctions on Russian diesel and the energy ceasefire Moscow has so far ignored. A BBC investigation has found that there has been no public outcome to hundreds of incidents of deaths and injuries attributed to the Israeli military, even though the Israel Defense Forces said it would investigate. There have been 254 such incidents in Gaza, Lebanon, the West Bank and Israel in which the IDF was accused of harm. BBC Verify's Merlin Thomas reports.
6: We combed through thousands of news reports and identified hundreds of incidents in which the Israeli military has said it's investigating after being accused of killing or injuring people. The incidents all happened since the start of the Gaza War, which was triggered by the Hamas-led attacks on the 7th of October 2023. The Israeli military often says it's looking into an incident, but very rarely do we then receive further information. Some of the cases we've identified are nearly 3 years old. The IDF told us it took every allegation raising concerns about conduct with the utmost seriousness.
4: Mass protests have taken place in cities across Colombia against policies of the new right-wing government. Marches organized by labor unions and social movements took place in the capital, Bogota, Cali, Bucaramanga, as well as Medellin, where this man was demonstrating.
7: Es el reclamo a que el pueblo tiene derecho a vivir mejor.
8: It is our demand that people have the right to live better, that there must be social justice, decent wages. That is what we are fighting for in the streets, and what the current president has clearly said he is going to wipe out all those rights.
4: BBC News. Brazil's Senate has approved a constitutional amendment to reduce the working week from 6 days to 5. It also approved a reduction in working hours from 44 to 40 hours per week. President Luiz Inácio Lula da Silva is hoping the move will give him momentum ahead of this month's runoff presidential vote against the right-wing candidate Flavio Bolsonaro. 72 retired US generals, admirals and other high-ranking military officers have urged the Pentagon to cancel plans to live stream a death by firing squad execution. In an open letter, the group wrote that the public broadcasting of Army psychiatrist Nidal Hassan's death, slated for the 3rd of December, would be a barbaric abuse of authority and make a martyr of the mass shooter. Japanese and South Korean stock markets have fallen in early trading following higher than expected inflation figures from the US and an interest rate hike. Here's Archana Shukla.
9: Higher US rates make borrowing costlier worldwide, and that could weigh on the massive spending needed to build AI infrastructure. It adds to concerns raised by tech leaders who say financing could become a major headwind to the AI boom. Asian markets tilted heavily to technology stocks fell in trade on Thursday following a slump in US tech stocks. Japan's Nikkei slumped over 5%, with AI stocks suffering the biggest losses. Seoul's Kospi index fell 8%, with South Korea's chip giants Samsung and SK Hynix suffering heavy losses.
4: Animal behaviorists have found that dogs, like humans, connect sounds with shapes. According to the so-called Buber-Kiki effect, humans intuitively associate the made-up word Buber with round shapes and Kiki with spiky shapes. Researchers in Italy have now conducted an experiment with 70 pet dogs, and when they heard the word Buber, a majority of canines looked at the round shape, and when they heard the word Kiki, most concentrated on the spiky shape. BBC News.
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pianist-composer Renee Rosnes on piano from her recording and the title track, Kinds of Love. She's supported by Chris Potter on soprano with Christian McBride bass, Carl Allen drums, Rogerio Boccato on percussion. Right before that, we heard from Micaiah McCraven from Deciphering the Message with his rendition of Autumn in New York. Started things off with Larry Goldings, Peter Bernstein, and Bill Stewart from their recording Perpetual Pendulum. We heard the composition Django. Let's continue with Mr. George Cables from Too Close for Comfort.

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2: Skies are clear in Yuma, Parker, and Quartzsite this evening. The lowest temperatures tonight should be about 60 degrees. Northerly winds at 5 to 15 miles per hour could possibly gust up to 25 miles per hour. Tomorrow, a sunny, breezy day expected with highs near 88 degrees.
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0: That's the Sidewinder from Lee Morgan on trumpet, Joe Henderson tenor, Barry Harris piano, Bob Cranshaw bass, and Billy Higgins on drums. Let's continue with Mal Waldron from his recording Left Alone. Before we hear his rendition of this composition, let's hear what he has to say and how he remembers Billie Holiday in his own words. The song Left Alone was co-composed with Billie Holiday and Mal Waldron. Unfortunately, she never got an opportunity to record it.
1: Well, Mal, I know that you are very serious about your past association with the great Billie Holiday. That association has a lot to do with this album and also your music in general. Would you care to discuss that?
2: Well, naturally, playing behind a singer like Billy, I received a lot of influence from her way of singing. I've always wanted to play for her, and she helped my phrasing so much because she made me so aware of words, so that I would try to study the lyrics of a tune before I tried to play it. Like, for instance, the numbers on the album that we're doing now, the You Don't Know What Love Is. I'm very aware of the words, and I try to bring that out when I'm playing the melody. She helped me along those lines. And, of course, the tune that she wrote the lyrics of, I feel very close to that because I was there when she got them together. We were on a plane going to San Francisco, and we had about 7 hours to kill. You know, nothing to do on the plane but just sleep or talk. So she decided she wanted to do a tune, and she wanted it to be about her life.
1: Probably be a good idea to put the lyrics in the liner notes.
2: So yeah, I'd like to do that.
1: I was very impressed with it myself.
2: It's a tune that I feel that I'd like the public to hear. She felt she wanted it to be the story of her life, pretty much, you know.
1: This is going back a bit, but I wonder when you first heard Billy.
2: Years ago, I guess about 12 years ago, I wasn't playing music at all then, and of course I never knew I'd end up playing piano for her.
1: What was your reaction when you finally did?
2: Well, kind of, I was a little bit in awe of her, naturally.
1: I remember. Yeah. I remember how excited you were about
3: couple
2: of nerve-wracking first appearances. But she was so relaxed and such a warm person that after a while I just felt that she was like my sister, you know. She very close to the family. She was godmother for my baby.
1: Oh, is that right?
2: And we just got so close through the years. I was with her about 2.5 years. I just felt very, very relaxed with her at the end.
1: Anything else you feel you'd like to say?
2: Well, I always wanted to dedicate an album to Billy. In fact, we did one before for Lady. We did all the tunes associated with Lady, and I did a couple of the arrangements and played on the date. But after she died, there was such a rash of that type of thing that I was a little afraid to do it because it seemed to be like jumping on the bandwagon.
1: Mm-hmm.
2: But now enough time has passed, so I feel... I know I should dedicate an album to her, and I want to. And I feel that now enough time has elapsed so that I can do the album without the feeling that I'm, you know, trying to cash in that kind of business. Well, she's always encouraged me so much in my music. I know whenever we'd work a club date, there'd always be trio sets. You know, she'd sing, and then the trio would come on. And she always sat out there and listened, you know. It might look as if she was talking or something else, but she was so aware that when I'd come down, she'd tell me just what had happened during that trio set and you know, what she felt I should have added or what came over very strong for her, you know, that kind of encouragement. So this is the album, and I want to dedicate it to her.

0: Terrence Blanchard and his beautiful homage to Billie Holiday, In My Solitude, from the Billie Holiday Songbook. You heard it here with me, Dee Alexander, and this is Jazz.
1: The Yuma Crossing National Heritage Area presents the 6th annual Dia de los Muertos celebration, Saturday, October 24th from 5 to 10 p.m. at the Colorado River State Historic Park. 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
1: The City of Yuma Arts and Culture Division presents YumaCon, November 7th and 8th at the Yuma Civic Center. 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
3: BBC News with Govinda Gill. President Volodymyr Zelensky says Ukraine will restart strikes on Russian oil refineries after Donald Trump's recent lifting of sanctions on Russian diesel and the energy ceasefire Moscow has so far ignored. Speaking to the Financial Times, Mr. Zelensky also raised concerns about potential new limits to US intelligence sharing. From Kyiv, Dan Johnson reports.
4: Mr. Zelensky told the Financial Times he was angry about a dangerous withdrawal of intelligence and a restriction on military access to Starlink. Its owner, Elon Musk, denied being responsible for limiting its speed of operation, saying Starshield, the military version of the system, which is used by Ukraine to guide its drones, was controlled by the US Defense Department. Ukraine is convinced intelligence has been deliberately withheld because of the deepening row with the White House, which saw Donald Trump call for President Zelensky to go and threaten to stop sharing information if he didn't agree to halt attacks on Russian oil refineries. Russia has continued targeting the Ukrainian power network, leaving hundreds of thousands of people without electricity.
3: Russia launched more attacks on Ukraine overnight, killing 5 people across the country. A BBC investigations found that there's been no public outcome to hundreds of incidents of deaths and injuries attributed to the Israeli military, even though the Israel Defense Forces said it would investigate. There have been 254 such incidents in Gaza, Lebanon, the West Bank and Israel. BBC Verified Merlin Thomas reports.
5: We combed through thousands of news reports and identified hundreds of incidents in which the Israeli military has said it's investigating after being accused of killing or injuring people. The Israeli military often says it's looking into an incident, but very rarely do we then receive further information. Some of the cases we've identified are nearly 3 years old. The IDF told us it took every allegation raising concerns about conduct with the utmost seriousness.
3: Reports are coming in of a school roof collapse in Pakistan. Hospital officials say at least 18 children and a teacher were killed when the roof of the Iqra private school in Peshawar suddenly fell in. Another 20 people were injured. Initial reports say children were in the classrooms at the time. Brazil's Senate's reduced the working week from 6 days to 5. It fulfills a promise by President Lula days before he takes part in the runoff for the presidential election. Warren Bull reports.
6: This reform amends Brazil's constitution and includes a reduction in working hours from 44 to 40 hours per week. It was a key promise by Luiz Inácio Lula da Silva, a former union leader, when he was elected in 2022. He's hoping it will give him momentum ahead of this month's runoff presidential vote against the right-wing senator, Flavio Bolsonaro.
3: World News from the BBC. 72 retired US generals, admirals and other high-ranking military officers have urged the Pentagon to cancel plans to livestream a death by firing squad execution. In an open letter, the group wrote that the public broadcasting of Army psychiatrist Nidal Hassan's death, scheduled for the 3rd of December, would be a barbaric abuse of authority and make a martyr of the mass shooter. A new bridge that links China and North Korea has opened 12 years after it was built. China's foreign ministry said the new Yalu Bridge will further promote trade with North Korea, already its trading partner. More from Stephen McDonnell.
7: Customs buildings and connecting roads hadn't been completed on the North Korean side until recently. The delay was seen as an indicator of frosty relations, but the official opening appears to show a warming of ties between the countries. In recent years, North Korea has drawn closer to Russia, sending troops to join the invasion of Ukraine. China has responded with efforts to boost links with its traditional ally, including a visit to the North Korean capital by Xi Jinping in June this year.
3: The British government has warned Eritrea that its nationals could face a complete visa ban unless it agrees to take back more migrants who arrived illegally on small boats. The Interior Minister, Shabana Mahmood, said Eritrea had been given every chance, as she put it, to comply with Britain's request. Animal behaviourists have found that dogs, just like humans, connect sounds with shapes. According to the so-called Buba-Kiki effect, humans intuitively associate the made-up word buba with round shapes and kiki with spiky shapes. Researchers in Italy have now conducted an experiment with 70 pet dogs. When they heard the word buba, a majority of canines looked at the round shape. And when they heard the word kiki, most concentrated on the spiky shape. That's the latest BBC News.
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10: It's always a pleasure to bring you this great music. Thanks again for joining us. Andrea Brockfeld up next from her recording Brazilian Whispers and the girl from Ipanema.

A very exciting rendition of The Girl from Ipanema. It's from Andrea Brockfeld and her recording Brazilian Whispers. Andrea on flute, Bill O'Connell piano. On bass, Lincoln Goins. And drums, we heard T. Portino, along with Ronnie Ben-Hur on guitar. You're listening to Jazz with Dave Schwann. A lot of rhythmic activity going on in there, as you might guess from a classic piece of music by Antonio Carlos Jobim. Here's some Village Rhythm. Village Rhythm is the name of the recording from the Joe Lovano Quintet from the late 1980s. Paul Moshian is the drummer, Tom Harrell on trumpet, Kenny Werner piano, Mark Johnson on bass, Joe Lovano on sax for Village Rhythm.

Village Rhythm from Joe Lovano and his quintet from the late 1980s. Village Rhythm, the name of the tune and the name of the CD. With Joe on sax, Paul Moshe and the drummer, Tom Harrell on trumpet, Kenny Werner piano, and Mark Johnson on bass. Here is Alexa Tarantino from her recording Winds of Change, an Undercurrent.

That's called Undercurrent from Alexa Tarantino. She wrote the tune. She was also on Sex, and it is from her recording Winds of Change. She's joined by Christian Sands on piano, Joe Martin bass, and Rudy Royston on drums. Also, trombonist Nick Finzer joins Alexa and company on several cuts on Winds of Change. You're listening to Jazz with Dave Schwann. We thank you, as always, for joining us, and please stay with us for a lot of great music ahead.

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2: Enjoy your clear, breezy night in Quartzsite, Parker, and Yuma as temperatures fall to about 60 degrees. Winds out of the north at 5 to 15 miles per hour could possibly gust between 20 and 25 miles per hour. Tomorrow, sunny and breezy with highs near 88 degrees.
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0: Let's pick things up a little bit, actually quite a bit, with Dr. Lonnie Smith. From his recording Evolution, Thelonious Monk's Straight No Chaser.

Dr. Lonnie Smith, and Thelonious Monk's Straight No Chaser. It's from his recording, Evolution. A cooking trio, right? Jonathan Blake on drums, Jonathan Kreisberg on guitar, and Dr. Smith on the Hammond B3 organ. You're listening to Jazz with Dave Schwann. Here's another Thelonious Monk tune done by Joe Henderson. Ron Carter is on bass with Al Foster on drums. This was recorded live at the Village Vanguard in New York. And it's from a compilation recording called Ballads and Blues from Joe Henderson. The Monk tune, Ask Me Now.

Music from bassist Buster Williams, who happens to be in the quintet we just heard, led by drummer Willie Jones III. The tune is called The Wind of an Immortal Soul, and it's off the recording My Point Is. Buster on bass, Willie on drums, Eddie Henderson there on trumpet with Eric Reed piano, and Ralph Moore on tenor sax. And before that, master tenor sax player Joe Henderson with a masterful rendition of Thelonious Monk's Ask Me Now. It was recorded in November of 1985 at the Village Vanguard in New York, originally out on the album called The State of the Tenor, Volume 1. We took it from a compilation called Joe Henderson Ballads and Blues, along with Joe Henderson, two other masters, Ron Carter on bass, and Al Foster on drums at the Village Vanguard. Boy, that would have been quite a night to be there, wouldn't it? You're listening to Jazz with Dave Schwann and Adrian Cunningham. He's joined by Ted Rosenthal on piano, John Clayton bass, and Jeff Hamilton on drums for Getting Down, Uptown.

0: Getting Down Uptown from Adrian Cunningham. That is from his recording Jazz Speak with Adrian on tenor sax, Ted Rosenthal on piano. John Clayton is the bassist with Jeff Hamilton on drums. And before that, The Wind of an Immortal Soul from the album My Point Is and Willie Jones III in his quintet.
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1: The City of Yuma presents the 10th Mayor's International Bike Ride, Saturday, October 24th at 8 a.m. starting at Desert Hills Golf Course. The route connects communities across Yuma County and San Luis Rio, Colorado. Riders crossing into Mexico need travel documents. Information at yumaaz.gov/bikeride.
3: BBC News with Govinda Gill. President Zelensky says Ukraine will restart strikes on Russian oil refineries after Donald Trump lifted sanctions on Russian diesel and declared an energy ceasefire Moscow has so far ignored. Speaking to the Financial Times, Mr. Zelensky also raised concerns about potential new limits to U.S. intelligence sharing. Donald Trump has denied that he's stopped sharing information with Ukraine, but Oleksandr Mereshko, a senior Ukrainian MP, says support from the Americans has clearly waned.
4: Sometimes we have to adapt to realities. Of course, we continue to be dependent in terms of American weaponry, which is sold to for us to our European friends and partners. We continue to be dependent in terms of sharing intelligence information. We're dependent in a sense that, for example, intelligence information and Starlink, they help to save lives of civilian population. So in this case, for us to survive will be more difficult without American support. But we will survive anyway.
3: Russia launched more attacks overnight, killing 5 people across the country. Naval authorities in Romania say they're searching for 8 crew missing after a commercial vessel caught fire off its Black Sea coast, a key route for Ukrainian exports. Romania's defense ministry says it's investigating whether it was hit by a drone. A BBC investigation's found that there's been no public outcome to hundreds of incidents of deaths and injuries attributed to the Israeli military, even though the Israel Defense Forces said it would investigate. There have been 254 such incidents in Gaza, Lebanon, the West Bank and Israel. BBC Verify's Merlin Thomas reports.
5: We combed through thousands of news reports and identified hundreds of incidents in which the Israeli military has said it's investigating after being accused of killing or injuring people. The Israeli military often says it's looking into an incident, but very rarely do we then receive further information. Some of the cases we've identified are nearly 3 years old. The IDF told us it took every allegation raising concerns about conduct with the utmost seriousness.
3: At least 27 children and a teacher have been killed by the collapse of a school roof in Pakistan. Dozens more are being treated for their injuries. From Islamabad, here's Caroline Davis.
6: Images and footage from the rescue services show a desperate scramble to dig out children from beneath the rubble from the collapsed roof. Videos show people passing trays of debris over their heads. The Deputy Commissioner for Peshawar told the BBC that teams were still working to remove the material to make sure no person was left behind. All the children killed were under the age of 13, according to the rescuers. The reason why the roof collapsed is still unclear. The injured and those that had died were taken to nearby Lady Reading Hospital.
3: World News from the BBC. Brazil's Senate approved a constitutional amendment to reduce the working week from 6 days to 5. It also approved a reduction in working hours from 44 to 40 hours per week. President Luiz Inácio Lula da Silva is hoping the move will give him momentum ahead of this month's runoff presidential vote against the right-wing candidate, Flavio Bolsonaro. 72 retired US generals, admirals and other high-ranking military officers have urged the Pentagon to cancel plans to livestream a death by firing squad execution. In an open letter, the group wrote that the public broadcasting of Army psychiatrist Nidal Hassan's death, slated for the 3rd of December, would be a barbaric abuse of authority and make a martyr of the mass shooter. A new bridge that links China and North Korea has opened 12 years after it was built. China's foreign ministry said the new Yalu Bridge will further promote trade with North Korea. Here's our correspondent Stephen McDonnell.
7: Lorries have already started moving in both directions across what the Chinese call the Yalu River and what the North Koreans call the Amnok River. And they're showing their country's flags, and it's seen as a representation of improved relations between the two. Now, funnily enough, the same bridge used to show how sour the relations were, and that's because it was finished in 2014, and yet on the North Korean side, the customs buildings, the roads leading up to it, were never completed.
3: Asian stock markets have fallen following higher than expected inflation figures from the US, which piled pressure on the US central bank to increase interest rates. Japan's Nikkei slumped by just over 5%, with AI stocks suffering the biggest losses. Seoul's Kospi index briefly fell by 8%, with tech shares sharply down. That's the latest BBC News.
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0: As always, it's great to have you with us. And as always, it's a pleasure to bring you this great music. Here is Cyrus Chestnut from his recording, There's a Sweet, Sweet Spirit, and Miles Davis's Nardis.

I love that rendition of Nardis, the tune by Miles Davis. Played for us there by Cyrus Chestnut from his recording, There's a Sweet, Sweet Spirit. Cyrus on piano, Buster Williams on bass, Lenny White on drums. You're listening to Jazz with Dave Schwann. Here's quite a quartet. Gene Harris on piano, Ron Eschete guitar, with Luther Hughes on bass, and Paul Humphrey on drums from their recording Brotherhood. And For Once in My Life.

Yes, you can't go wrong with that. The distinctive touch of Gene Harris at the piano. From his recording Brotherhood, the Gene Harris Quartet, along with Gene, Ron Eschete guitar, Luther Hughes bass, Paul Humphrey on drums. Gene put his heart and soul into everything he played, and there is a great example of that. The Stevie Wonder hit, For Once in My Life. You're listening to Jazz with Dave Schwann and Ahmad Jamal. Live in Paris in 1992, he's joined by Todd Kuhlman on bass here and Gordon Lane on drums for Dreamy.

Yeah is right. That was none other than Ahmad Jamal agreeing with everything that had been played there. And the tune, an Errol Garner classic, Dreamy. Ahmad Jamal, live in Paris in 92. That is the name of the album on the Verve label. And Ahmad Jamal is joined by Todd Kuhlman on bass there, along with Gordon Lane on drums. You're listening to Jazz with Dave Schwann. We thank you for joining us as always. Please stay with us for a lot of great music ahead.

0: from the guitar artistry of Charlie Bird. That was Charlie on guitar with Kater Betts on bass and Buddy Deppenschmidt on drums with Nice Work If You Can Get It. And you can get it if you try.
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2: Enjoy your clear, breezy night in Quartzsite, Parker, and Yuma as temperatures fall to about 60 degrees. Winds out of the north at 5 to 15 miles per hour could possibly gust between 20 and 25 miles per hour. Tomorrow, sunny and breezy with highs near 88 degrees.
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0: Drummer Jason Tiemann is up next from his recording called T-Man. He's joined by Ed Cherry on guitar and Kyle Kohler on the Hammond B3 for I Didn't Know What Time It Was.

drummer Jason Teeman and his trio off the recording called T-Man, and I didn't know what time it was, with Jason on drums, Ed Cherry on guitar, and Kyle Kohler on the Hammond B3. Let's hear from Ed and Kyle with drummer Anwar Marshall. This is from Ed's recording called Soul Tree, and Horace Silver's Peace.

That is just beautiful. Of course, beautiful music. Laura, from David Raxon and Johnny Mercer, for the film Laura, played there by Roy Hargrove, Christian McBride, and Stephen Scott, from their recording Parker's Mood, music that Charlie Parker recorded during his brief career. Roy playing flugelhorn there, Christian McBride, of course, on bass, and Stephen Scott on piano. Charlie Parker, born in Kansas City, Kansas, August 29th, 1920. Before that, guitarist Ed Cherry from his recording Soul Tree and Horace Silver's tune, Peace, Kyle Kohler on organ, and Anwar Marshall on drums. Here's tenor saxophonist Jorge Nila.

0: Hank Mobley's Soul Station, from tenor saxophonist Jorge Nila and his recording called Tenor Time, tribute to the tenor masters. Hank Mobley, certainly one of them. Along with Jorge, Dave Stryker on guitar, Mitch Town on organ, Dana Marie drums.
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3: BBC News with Govinda Gill. Ukraine's President Volodymyr Zelensky says his country will restart strikes on Russian oil refineries after Moscow failed to respect an energy ceasefire declared by Donald Trump on Sunday. The governor of Russia's Ryazan region has since said a massive Ukrainian drone assault has set the oil refinery there ablaze. President Zelensky, in an interview with the Financial Times, also raised concerns about potential new limits to U.S. intelligence sharing. Ukraine's military says the usual U.S. warnings of incoming Russian strikes were absent for two nights. From Kyiv, here's our correspondent, Dan Johnson.
4: There's no confirmation from the Americans about exactly what moves they have made here, but President Zelensky has been clear about what he thinks is responsible. He doesn't believe any excuse or explanation that this may be because of any sort of tech issue. He thinks these are deliberate moves because of the breakdown in relations between him and the White House. He's in Europe today meeting other allies trying to shore up support, but the reality here is that there's no substitute for American intelligence and communications technology that is vital for protecting Ukraine, and he will need to somehow restore that relationship if he wants that access to continue.
3: A BBC investigation has found that there has been no publicly disclosed outcome on incidents of hundreds of deaths and injuries attributed to the Israeli military, even though the Israel Defense Forces said it would investigate. There have been more than 250 such incidents in Gaza, Lebanon, the West Bank and Israel since the start of the Gaza war. Here's Merlin Thomas of BBC Verify.
5: In August, the IDF made a really rare report and it published the details of five incidents and some really high profile ones, including the killing of the 5-year-old Hind Rajab, the killing of 15 Palestinian emergency workers and the killing of World Central Kitchen workers as well. It also added that 150 incidents were being reviewed. Now, we don't know what those incidents were, and we approached the IDF multiple times. Now, it got back to us about two of them and it told us that they were still under review.
3: A roof has collapsed at a school in Pakistan, killing at least 27 students and a teacher. The children were all under the age of 13. Officials say rescue operations have now concluded and there's no one under the rubble. Our Pakistan correspondent Caroline Davies reports.
6: Images and footage from the rescue services show a desperate scramble to dig out children from beneath the rubble from the collapsed roof. Videos show people passing trays of debris over their heads. The rescue control room received a call at 8:48 a.m. The reason for the collapse is still unclear, but rescue workers told the BBC that the roof on one section of the building had collapsed onto another, causing the classroom below to cave in. They said all the children killed were under the age of 13.
3: World News from the BBC. Romania's Navy says it's searching for 8 crew members missing after a commercial vessel caught fire off its Black Sea coast. The area is a key route for Ukrainian exports. 4 other crew members were rescued from the chemical tanker early on Thursday. Romania's Defense Ministry says it's investigating whether it was hit by a drone. 5 merchant vessels have been hit off Bulgaria's Black Sea coast over the past week. The United Nations welcomed the release of a staff member who had been detained by the Houthis in Yemen since 2024. A UN spokesman said Sami al-Khalabi had been reunited with his family and called for the immediate release of 71 other UN personnel. Asian stock markets have fallen following higher than expected inflation figures from the US, which piled pressure on the US central bank to increase interest rates. Japan's Nikkei slumped by just over 5%, with AI stocks suffering the biggest losses. Animal behaviourists have found that dogs, just like humans, connect sounds with shapes. According to the so-called Buba-Kiki effect, humans intuitively associate the made-up word buba with round shapes and kiki with spiky shapes. Researchers have now conducted an experiment with pet dogs, which reveals the same association. A similar finding has also been made with chicks. Professor Joanna Archuli is the lead research on the Buba-Kiki effect and considered possible explanations for the findings.
7: Dogs live in the same world as humans and live very closely with their humans. And I'm wondering whether the dogs are actually tuning in to what humans are doing when they're naming objects, the sorts of sounds that go with objects. But then when we think about the research with baby chicks, I'm wondering how that could be because I'm not.
3: That's the latest BBC News.
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0: Hello and welcome. We hope all is well with you. Here is trumpeter Gabriel Mark Hasselbach from his recording Mid-Century Modern Volume 2. And he's joined by a guest artist here, tenor saxophonist Ernie Watts, for a Chick Corea tune, Chick's Tune.

From Mid-Century Modern, Volume 2, trumpeter Gabriel Mark Hasselbeck, with Chick Corea's Chick's Tune. Tenor saxophonist Ernie Watts, the guest soloist there. Miles Black on piano, along with Lawrence Mollerup on bass and Joel Fountain on drums. You're listening to Jazz with Dave Schwann, and up next, bassist Kyle Eastwood. He has a recording out called Cinematic. He picked and chose some favorite film music, including a couple things that are included in some of his father's films, his father being Clint Eastwood. But here is a classic thing by Michel Legrand and Alan and Marilyn Bergman. Camille Bertheau is the singer for The Windmills of Your Mind.

one very hip and cool arrangement of Le Moulin de Mon Coeur, The Windmills of Your Mind. The music, of course, by Michel Legrand and Alan and Marilyn Bergman. Camille Bertold, the vocalist there. Kyle Eastwood and his quintet, with Kyle on bass, Quentin Collins on trumpet, Brandon Allen on sax, Andrew McCormick, the pianist, and Chris Higginbottom on drums, from their recording called Cinematic. This next music, also from a film, The Wizard of Oz. Here is Chucho Valdez.

What a command of the instrument. Wow. Chucho Valdez, pianist, live in New York at Jazz at Lincoln Center. That from a recording in 1998, simply called Live in New York. And Somewhere Over the Rainbow, Chucho Valdez, pianist extraordinaire. You're listening to Jazz with Dave Schwann. Thank you so much for joining us. And please stay with us for a lot of great music ahead. Pat Metheny, and a guitarist that I'm sure Pat has been listening to for his lifetime, Grant Green, coming up next. First, Pat Metheny with a quartet featuring members of the Pat Metheny Group from the recording called Quartet. Here's a piece by Lyle Mays called Glacier.

0: guitarist Pat Metheny and his quartet featuring Lyle Mays piano, Steve Rodby bass, Paul Wertico drums from the recording called Quartet and a Lyle Mays piece, Glacier.
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3: This morning's forecast shows a sunny, windy day ahead with afternoon highs near 88 degrees. Winds out of the north at 15 to 20 miles per hour could gust as high as 35 miles per hour. Watch out for patchy blowing dust after 3 p.m.
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0: If you like great guitar work, you've come to the right place. We go back to 1961 for this next recording from the great Grant Green, Rudy Van Gelder's studio, August 1st of 1961. Into the room, Grant on guitar, Yusuf Lateef on tenor, Jack McDuff on organ, Al Harewood on drums. Here is Grant Stand.

1960s. In fact, everything that Grant Green did for Blue Note back then still sounds terrific. You're listening to Jazz with Dave Schwann. Thank you, as always, for joining us. And now, by contrast, here is Aaron Deal from a beautiful recording on the Mack Avenue label called The Vagabond. We're going to hear a piece by Sir Roland Hanna, one of the masters of the piano. Aaron is on piano here, Paul Sikivi on bass, Gregory Hutchinson on drums, for Sir Roland Hanna's A Story Often Told, Seldom Heard.

0: Yay!
1: Yeah.
2: Well, you might not expect some shouts of approval from the people in the group after hearing a piece like that, but that's on the cut. The piece is called A Story Often Told, Seldom Heard. What beautiful music by the great Sir Roland Hanna. And played there by pianist Aaron Deal, with Paul Sikivi on bass, Gregory Hutchinson on drums. It's from the recording called The Vagabond. And, of course, Sir Roland Hanna, one of the masters of piano. I first encountered Roland Hanna when he was a member of the Thad Jones Mel Lewis Big Band, but he also was a founding member of the great New York Jazz Quartet, which had people like Ron Carter in it. Some terrific recordings made during the time they were together. On this recording, though, with Aaron, the Vagabond, Aaron writes a great deal of the music on it, but we also have Sir Roland Hanna's piece, a piece by John Lewis for the Modern Jazz Quartet, even music by Sergei Prokofiev and Philip Glass. The Vagabond from Aaron Deal, well worth checking out. You're listening to Jazz with Dave Schwann. Thank you so much for joining us. Here's another great pianist and composer, Cedar Walton. We're going to hear a tune, though, by the bassist in this group, though, David Williams, Got to Get to the Island.

0: Cedar Walton from The Bouncer, and the tune called Got to Get to the Island, written by the bassist in the group, David Williams, along with Cedar on piano, Vincent Herring on sax, and Willie Jones III on drums.
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1: The City of Yuma Arts and Culture Division presents YumaCon November 7th and 8th at the Yuma Civic Center. 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
3: BBC News with Govinda Gill. Ukraine's President Volodymyr Zelensky says his country will restart strikes on Russian oil refineries after Moscow failed to respect an energy ceasefire declared by Donald Trump on Sunday. The governor of Russia's Ryazan region has since said a local refinery has been hit by Ukrainian drones. Vitaly Shevchenko reports.
4: According to Governor Pavel Malkov, the Ryazan oil refinery was set ablaze as a result of what he called a massive drone attack. In a statement on social media, he said a warehouse and cars parked at another local company had also been hit, but no one was hurt. The Russian defense minister says the attack also involved 4 Ukrainian-made cruise missiles.
3: In an interview with the Financial Times, President Zelensky also raised concerns about potential new limits to U.S. intelligence sharing. Ukraine's military says the usual U.S. warnings of incoming Russian strikes were absent for 2 nights. Romania's Navy says it's searching for 8 crew members missing after a commercial vessel caught fire off its coast. The Black Sea is a key route for Ukrainian exports. 4 other crew have been rescued. Nick Thorpe reports.
5: The Wine Trader, a tanker travelling under the flag of San Marino from Tunisia to the Romanian port of Sulina, reported several explosions on board at around 7 this morning local time. Earlier this week, 2 cargo ships were struck by suspected drones off Bulgaria. One sank with the loss of 11 crew. The presidents of Romania and Bulgaria are due to talk today about invoking Article 4 of the NATO treaty. This allows any member state to request consultations with its allies if it believes its territorial integrity or security are threatened.
3: The Russian security services say they've arrested a Swedish national accused of fighting for Ukraine. They say he crossed illegally into Russian territory. Russia's Federal Security Service, the FSB, did not name the man but said he was planning acts of sabotage and terrorism against military facilities. A roof has collapsed at a school in Pakistan, killing at least 32 students and a teacher. The children were all under the age of 13. Officials say rescue operations have now concluded and there was no one under the rubble. Here's our Pakistan correspondent, Caroline Davies.
6: The exact reason for the roof collapse is still unclear. We've been told by the emergency services that they received a call at around 8:48 this morning. And according to them, part of the upper part of the building had collapsed onto a lower part of the building where the children were. And then that had caved in. Some of the images and footage that we've been getting from the rescue services show some desperate scramble to try to pull children out from underneath this rubble.
3: World News from the BBC. A BBC investigation has found that there's been no public outcome to investigations the Israeli military or IDF said it carried out into hundreds of killings and injuries they'd been accused of. Since the start of the Gaza war, the BBC has identified more than 250 such incidents in Gaza itself, Lebanon, the occupied West Bank and Israel. The IDF said they took every allegation raising concerns about conduct with the utmost seriousness. The United Nations has welcomed the release of a staff member who had been detained by the Houthis in Yemen since 2024. A UN spokesman said Sami al-Kalabi had been reunited with his family and called for the immediate release of 71 other UN personnel. Britain has warned Eritrea that its nationals could face a complete visa ban unless it agrees to take back more people who arrived through irregular means on small boats. Tens of thousands of people flee Eritrea each year to seek asylum abroad. They complain about indefinite military conscription and widespread human rights abuses. Nick Eardley reports.
7: The Home Secretary has argued that visa bans are an important tool to persuade countries to take back people who have arrived in the UK illegally, as well as foreign criminals. Today, Shabana Mahmood is introducing restrictions on so-called VIPs from Eritrea, including diplomats. Their visa applications will no longer be fast-tracked. Shabana Mahmood has said that unless Eritrea restores cooperation on returns, all its nationals could face a ban on entering the UK.
3: Norway's government is assessing whether its sovereign wealth fund should again be allowed to invest in firms that make nuclear weapons. The fund currently excludes 14 companies which develop nuclear weapons or their components, following criticism over their role in the war in Gaza. A review is recommending that several companies may be used again. BBC News.
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Intrepid Fox is the name of that Freddie Hubbard composition from Freddie's album Red Clay, with Herbie Hancock at the piano, bassist Ron Carter, drummer Lenny White, and saxophonist Joe Henderson, preceded by the tune Angel Eyes, performed by drummer Lewis Hayes. Lewis Hayes from his album called The Timekeeper. Abraham Burton there on saxophone with bassist Santi DiBriano and pianist Elio Alves. We're listening to jazz. I'm John Hill. Here's Count Basie and his big band from Montreux, 1977.

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2: This morning's forecast shows a sunny, windy day ahead with afternoon highs near 88 degrees. Winds out of the north at 15 to 20 miles per hour could gust as high as 35 miles per hour. Watch out for patchy blowing dust after 3 p.m.
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That's Joe Henderson's band. The title track from his album So Near, So Far, with guitarist John Schofield, bassist Dave Holland, and drummer Al Foster. Preceded by vocalist Janice Siegel, her album called Sketches of Broadway, doing a tune from My Fair Lady titled Show Me, with Gil Goldstein at the piano, bassist John Patitucci, on guitar Romero Lobombo, drummer Antonio Sanchez, and vibist Stefan Harris, Janice Siegel from Sketches of Broadway. And we began that set with pianist Emmett Cohen. Future Stride is the name of the album. The song was Toast to Low, with Russell Hall on bass. Kyle Rule was the drummer, with guest Melissa Aldana on tenor sax and Marquise Hill on trumpet. Emmett Cohen, Future Stride, starting that set. We're listening to jazz

0: When he wrote it, Stanley Turrentine decided to call it Stan's Shuffle, and it's performed here by guitarist Dave Stryker from his album Blue Soul with the WDR Big Band, arranged and conducted by sax man Bob Mincer. And ahead of it, it was trumpeter Bill Warfield and the Hell's Kitchen Funk Orchestra from an album simply called Smile. That was Booker T and the MG's tune Hip Hug Her, with Matt Hong on baritone saxophone and Paul Schaefer on the Hammond B3. I'm John Hill. Thanks for joining me for Jazz This Hour. I'll see you later.
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1: 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The route connects communities across Yuma County and San Luis Rio, Colorado. 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
3: BBC News with Govinda Gill. Ukraine's attacked one of Russia's biggest oil refineries hours after President Volodymyr Zelensky said his country would resume strikes. He accused Moscow of failing to respect the energy truce which President Trump declared on Sunday. But the Kremlin spokesman Dmitry Peskov has accused Ukraine and Mr. Zelensky of being unwilling to pursue peace or engage with U.S. peace efforts. The governor of Russia's Ryazan region said a massive Ukrainian drone assault had set the refinery ablaze. Vitaly Shevchenko has more details.
4: According to Governor Pavel Malkov, the Ryazan oil refinery was set ablaze as a result of what he called a massive drone attack. In a statement on social media, he said a warehouse and cars parked at another local company had also been hit, but no one was hurt. The Russian defense minister says the attack also involved 4 Ukrainian-made cruise missiles.
3: Meanwhile, Ukrainian officials say Star Shield satellite systems used by the military to guide drones and protect the skies have been restored and are operational. Kyiv had accused the US government, which manages the military system, of restricting connectivity, disrupting Ukraine's battlefield missions. A roof's collapsed at a school in Pakistan, killing at least 32 children and a teacher. A hospital spokesman in Peshawar says 20 others were injured. Officials say rescue operations have now concluded and there's no one under the rubble. Narrow streets around the school have made the complex rescue difficult. One roof at the three-story building appears to have collapsed onto another. BBC Urdu's Azizullah Khan is there.
5: The police say that 110 students were there, including a female teacher. And they say that the building that was constructed, that was not in a good condition to bear the weight of that much students. So that's why that were not able to bear the weight of the many students over there. Officials say that they have started the inquiry into that incident.
3: The British government warned Eritrea its nationals could face a complete visa ban unless it agrees to take back more people who arrived by irregular means on small boats. The Home Secretary said Eritrea had been given every chance to comply with Britain's request, which comes even though rights groups say the Eritrean government is highly repressive. Richard Kagoe reports.
6: The move follows a dispute with Eritrea, which the UK accuses of backing out of an agreement to take back rejected asylum seekers and convicted criminals. In response, Eritrean diplomats in London have lost some privileges, including fast-track visa services and restrictions on travelling outside London. Tens of thousands of Eritreans flee the country each year, many seeking refuge in Europe. They complain about political repression, indefinite conscription for military service, and human rights abuses under President Isaias Afwerki.
3: World News from the BBC. Romania's Navy says it's rescued five members from a commercial vessel that caught fire off its Black Sea coast. Seven people remain missing. The Defense Ministry says it's investigating whether the chemical tanker, which was empty, was hit by a drone. The area is a key route for Ukrainian exports. Six merchant vessels have been hit off Bulgaria's coast in recent days. Norway's government is assessing whether its sovereign wealth fund should again be allowed to invest in firms that make nuclear weapons. The government is set to present its conclusions to Parliament for a vote next year. Mimi Swaby reports.
7: The Norwegian Sovereign Wealth Fund is the world's largest, with assets of more than $2.2 trillion. It currently excludes 14 companies which develop nuclear weapons or their components, following criticism over their role in the war in Gaza. But after a review of the fund's ethical guidelines, a public committee has recommended that several European and American companies could be used again, as long as they are based in allied nations. The move has sparked polarized reactions, with some strongly against, while others argue that Norway is building up its defense capabilities in response to the worsening international security position.
3: The Saudi-led military coalition fighting Yemen's Houthis says it's intercepted a missile in the Medina region, home to one of Islam's holiest cities. The Houthis have denied carrying out the attack, having previously vowed to spare Mecca and Medina. Saudi Arabia has come under increased attack from the Houthis in recent days. The Prime Minister of Albania, Edi Rama, has insisted that he will not resign following student protests which turned violent. On Wednesday, tens of thousands of students protested in the capital, Tirana, setting a government building and two banks ablaze and demanding Mr. Rama's resignation. Police responded with water cannon and tear gas. There's been another march today. That's the latest BBC News.
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from their album titled Kindred. That was vibist Stefan Harris along with pianist Jackie Terrison with the tune My Foolish Heart. Taras Martin was the bassist and the drummer Idris Muhammad. That was preceded by saxophonist David Sills, his album called Natural Lines. David Sills and his double guitar quintet with guitarists Mike Scott and Larry Coons. Blake White was the bassist and Tim Pleasant the drummer. David Sills from Natural Lines. And we began that set with trumpeter Blue Mitchell from an album titled The Thing to Do. That was the title track, with Junior Cook on saxophone, pianist Chick Corea. Gene Taylor was the bassist and Aloysius Foster the drummer. Blue Mitchell starting that set. We're listening to jazz. I'm John Hill. Buddhist Nabate.

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2: This morning's forecast shows a sunny, windy day ahead with afternoon highs near 88 degrees. Winds out of the north at 15 to 20 miles per hour could gust as high as 35 miles per hour. Watch out for patchy blowing dust after 3 p.m.
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Music from guitarist Frank Vignola and his trio, along with special guest Arnie Lawrence there on saxophone. John Goldsby was the bassist and Joseph Ascioni the drummer. The Frank Vignola trio from the album called Let It Happen. The tune was called Seven Minds. Before that, we heard The Sports Page. That was written by Dave Frischberg. The Sports Page, performed by vocalist Veronica Swift and her band. Her album is called This Bitter Earth. Veronica Swift, along with Emmett Cohen on piano, Yasushi Nakamura was the bassist, and Brian Carter the drummer. And we began that set with organist Pat Bianchi. Pat Bianchi's album In the Moment, with Joe Locke there on vibes and Carmen Antore Jr. on drums. The tune, Wayne Shorter composition, titled Fall, from organist Pat Bianchi, In the Moment. At the moment, we're listening to jazz.

0: from a collection titled Antonio Carlos Jobim's Finest Hour. That was Jobim along with Elis Regina with The Waters of March, or Aguas de Marzo. Ahead of it, we heard from trumpeter Theo Croker. The album is called Star People Nation, and the tune was The Messenger, featuring Eric Lewis on keyboards. And from saxophonist Edith Schnurr and her album Live at the Jazz Station, the song was Artificial Flavors, with Tori Newhart on piano, bassist Garrett Baxter, and the composer, drummer Ken Mastro Giovanni on drums. I'm John Hill. Thanks for listening. I'll see you later.
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3: BBC News with Govinda Gill. Ukraine has attacked one of Russia's biggest oil refineries hours after President Volodymyr Zelensky said his country would resume strikes. He accused Moscow of failing to respect the energy truce which President Trump declared on Sunday. The governor of Russia's Ryazan region said a massive Ukrainian drone assault had set the refinery ablaze. The Kremlin spokesman Dmitry Peskov accused Ukraine and Mr. Zelensky of being unwilling to pursue peace.
4: Strikes against our oil refineries and energy infrastructure have continued throughout this period, so there's nothing new here. The Ukrainian Kyiv regime persists in targeting these facilities, thereby coming into serious conflict with the peace efforts of the United States and American negotiators.
3: Meanwhile, Ukrainian officials say Starshield satellite systems used by the military to guide drones and protect the skies have been restored and are operational. Kyiv had accused the US government, which manages the military system, of restricting connectivity, disrupting Ukraine's battlefield missions. The Ukrainian military had also said the usual American warnings of incoming Russian strikes were absent for two nights. Romania's Navy says it's rescued five crew members from a commercial vessel that caught fire off its Black Sea coast. Seven people remain missing. The Defense Ministry says it's investigating whether the chemical tanker, which wasn't carrying cargo, was hit by a drone. The area is a key route for Ukrainian exports. Nick Thorpe is in Budapest.
5: The Wine Trader, a tanker travelling under the flag of San Marino from Tunisia to the Romanian port of Sulina, reported several explosions on board at around 7 this morning local time. Earlier this week, two cargo ships were struck by suspected drones off Bulgaria. One sank with the loss of 11 crew. The presidents of Romania and Bulgaria are due to talk today about invoking Article 4 of the NATO treaty. This allows any member state to request consultations with its allies if it believes its territorial integrity or security are threatened.
3: A roof's collapsed at a school in Pakistan, killing at least 32 children and a teacher. A hospital spokesman in Peshawar says 20 others were injured. Police say the school principal has been arrested. Our Pakistan correspondent Caroline Davies reports.
6: In the minutes after the collapse, there was a desperate scramble to try to free children caught under the rubble. Some rescuers carried debris in trays over their heads. Others pushed the rubble away with their bare hands and shovels. One witness says that he pulled out more than six children. At the time, he says that they were talking, but he later found out that they had died. According to police, the three-story structure had substandard roof slabs. The roof appears to have collapsed onto the floor below, causing it in turn to cave in.
3: BBC News. A summit between Gulf countries and the European Union that was due to be held in Saudi Arabia next week has been postponed as the kingdom comes under continued attack from the Houthis in Yemen. The security situation in Saudi Arabia is increasingly tense. On Wednesday, high-profile sports events were postponed, including a tennis tournament. A BBC investigations found that there's been no public outcome to investigations the Israeli military or IDF said it would carry out into hundreds of killings and injuries they'd been accused of. Since the start of the Gaza war, the BBC's identified more than 250 such incidents in Gaza itself, Lebanon, the occupied West Bank and Israel. The IDF said it took every such allegation with the utmost seriousness. The former leader of the Northern Ireland's Democratic Unionist Party, Geoffrey Donaldson, has been sentenced to 15 years in prison for child sex abuse. He was convicted in June on 18 counts of historical sex abuse, including one of rape against two women when they were children. Donaldson had denied all the charges and is seeking to appeal. Speaking outside court, Detective Chief Inspector Leah Crothers read out statements on behalf of some of Donaldson's victims.
7: Victim B has said, what happened to me as a child has affected everything since then, every day and every relationship I've ever had. At times I wonder who I would be if this hadn't happened to me. Victim A has said, my childhood was stolen from me and I will never get that back. The effects of the Donaldson's actions have bled into every part of my life.
3: Norway's government is assessing whether its sovereign wealth fund should again be allowed to invest in firms that make nuclear weapons. The fund currently excludes 14 companies which develop nuclear arms or their components, following criticism over their role in the war in Gaza. That's the latest BBC News.
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Back in 2001, he called his band Impure Thoughts. Michael Wolfe and Impure Thoughts. Michael Wolfe on keyboard, Alex Foster on saxophone, Badal Roy on tablas, Frank Collins on bass, Victor Jones on drums. Sidewinder from the album is called Intoxicate, Michael Wolfe and Impure Thoughts. Preceded by trombonist Niels Lundgren from an album called Painted Blue, a tribute to the late saxophonist Cannonball Adderley, the great saxophonist Cannonball Adderley. Niels Lundgren's Funk Unit, and the tune we heard was his tribute to Cannonball's brother Nat, titled Brother Nat. Niels Lundgren. And to start the set, Avishai Cohen, bassist Avishai Cohen's album is called Arvales, and we heard Wings with Elchin Shirinov on piano. Noam David was the drummer. Bjorn Samuelson on trombone and Anders Hagberg on flute. Avishai Cohen with an album of originals called Arvales. I'm John Hill, and we are listening to jazz. This is guitarist Charlie Hunter and his band Pound for Pound from Return of the Candyman with the song Shake, Shake It Baby.

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set of tributes to two masters. That was Rosanna Vitro with the music of Ray Charles, her album titled Catching Some Rays, with Kenny Werner on piano. The bassist was Ray Drummond. Tim Horner was the drummer. Guitarist Freddie Bryant on alto sax, Ed Jaffe on tenor sax, Dick Oates on baritone sax, Gary Smullyan, and the trumpets were Ingrid Jensen and Dave Ballou from Catching Some Rays, Rosanna Vitro, The Danger Zone. And before that, the music of Wayne Shorter, performed by the Jazz at Lincoln Center Orchestra. The disc is by the Jazz at Lincoln Center Orchestra, the two-disc

Dan Nimmer, bassist Carlos Enriquez, and the drummer, oh yeah, the drummer, Ali Jackson. The Jazz at Lincoln Center Orchestra opening that set with Mama G. I'm John Hill, and we're listening to jazz.

none other than pianist Errol Garner. Errol Garner from the Octave Remastered series. This one is called Feeling is Believing. We heard The Look of Love with George Duvivier on bass. Charlie Persip was the drummer and Jose Mangual on conga. Ahead of that, music from Monica Herzig and her band Shiros with Fly High. That was Lakeisha Benjamin on sax. And we began the set with Michael Zilber, his album East West, Music for Big Bands. That was the West Coast band with Somewhere Over the Rainbow featuring Joe Bagali vocally. I'm John Hill. Thanks for joining me for jazz. It's always my pleasure to have you along. I'll see you later. Here's Dizzy from the album To Bird With Love, Diamond Jubilee Blues.

E flat. I'm on the E flat. The B flat. Lady, lady. You're not gonna understand English. My voice is big. Yeah, I did it.

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The Candyman is on the prowl. And for those that want to get busy, you got to speak up now.

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2: This morning's forecast shows a sunny, windy day ahead with afternoon highs near 88 degrees. Winds out of the north at 15 to 20 miles per hour could gust as high as 35 miles per hour. Watch out for patchy blowing dust after 3 p.m.
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2: Today's highest temperature should be about 88 degrees. Tonight, clear skies with a low near 63 degrees. Watch out for strong winds over the desert areas. Could result in briefly lowered visibilities to well under a mile at times in blowing dust or blowing sand. Use extra caution.
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2: This morning's forecast shows a sunny, windy day ahead with afternoon highs near 88 degrees. Winds out of the north at 15 to 20 miles per hour could gust as high as 35 miles per hour. Watch out for patchy blowing dust after 3 p.m.
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0: We're back with the hip-hop show on Cambridge 105 Radio. 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
2: 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I'm Alexandra Rangel. 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Good morning. Welcome to Yuma Edition. Happy Thursday. I'm Alex.
3: And I'm Victor Calderon. Thank you for joining us this morning.
2: And I guess we should introduce Connor Emery. We're joined by Connor Emery, reporter with KYMA.
4: How's it going? Happy to be here. Thanks
2: Welcome.
4: For having me on.
2: Welcome. We were going to get into headlines, and since you are a reporter here, then we might as well have you join in with us on the headline portions. I know today, coming into work, I was telling Victor that, and Anthony actually, that 9E is closed. A colleague here at Arizona Western College reminded me yesterday, hey, you know 9E is going to be closed tomorrow for construction. So that's right at the train tracks.
3: Mm-hmm.
2: And here at the college, I think a lot of us cross the train tracks to come to work. There's also like 5 schools on this road. So just be mindful of that. There's actually like no like date. I read online that it said that the work is expected to be completed by late October. So that's on 90. That's the train tracks. I had to go through an alternative route, which is Araby.
3: Yeah. So just give your, you know, for everyone listening that takes that route, just give yourself a little more time to get to work or school,
2: yes,
3: wherever you're going.
2: Yeah, lots of traffic. Also, the buses, right? Since there is lots of schools in this area, the buses also have to take that detour.
3: Yeah,
2: so
3: some schools I know are on fall break, but they will be back. They should be all back to normal on Monday, I believe.
2: Yeah.
3: So we also want to mention that an update. So we spoke yesterday about Goldsboro Bakery. We know,
2: yes,
3: that it's closing on Saturday. Carmen is there. I don't know if she's still there, but she was there this morning talking to customers and maybe some employees there. And so we know this is a longtime bakery that's been around, I think, at least 40 years, more than 40 years,
2: yeah,
3: right?
2: Yeah.
3: A long time.
2: Connor, I know you're new to Yuma, but have you been able to go?
4: I have not. I should actually stop by either later today or maybe tomorrow morning, you know, pick up some fresh bakery. And I bet the line is probably super long, but... but yeah, it's really sad for a business for over 40 years and very well known to the community to actually be shutting its doors. That's always very sad.
2: It's always very sad. And we talked about this in the newsroom, but Connor, what is like your go-to donut?
4: I just like a good glaze.
2: Oh, love that. Okay.
4: So just keep it simple and basic.
3: Yeah.
4: I don't really like jelly filled donuts. I just don't like that,
3: yeah,
4: feeling of just having, I don't know, just...
3: I'm a chocolate guy myself, chocolate, okay, donuts, if I have to pick. And I'd ask Carmen to pick me up one up, and
2: yeah,
3: she said by the time she got there, they were sold out, so...
2: Cecilia, what's your favorite thing from Goldsboro?
5: Apple fritter.
2: Cecilia's favorite thing, so...
3: And so you were mentioning, you know, we were getting a lot of comments because we put the news up, was it yesterday or the day before? It's got a lot of traction on our KWC Facebook page. And so we're getting comments from, I'm going to try to call them up here. From, you know, folks that have seen the news, a lot of people saying that, yeah, they like the apple fritters. People are sharing their memories of, you know, over the years, you know, going to Goldsboro and, you know, using the cakes for, you know, a wedding or an anniversary or a birthday. And so I know, as I said, Carmen is talking to customers. She may be, you know, speaking to a lot of people today. But if you are wanting to share your story, email her at Carmen, C-A-R-M-E-N dot Marquez, M-A-R-Q-U-E-Z at azwestern.edu. And, of course, we'd love to hear your story.
2: Yeah.
3: And like I said, you know, on Facebook, it's just blowing up with a lot of people sharing, you know, and wishing, you know, the owner, Jan, good luck in her retirement and thanking her for all her years of donut goodness and cake goodness in Yuma. Yeah, we also want to mention, so something else that came in, we had a lot of news yesterday.
2: Yeah.
3: Welton, so for people that have electric vehicles, Welton opened the first federally funded EV charging station. And so I know I was talking to Carmen because she has an electric vehicle. And so she said that she charged, I think it was somewhere along the way she was going to Phoenix, right? But this is just another location. This is at the Chevron on Commerce Way near Avenue 29 East in Welton. And so this is just part of a statewide effort. The Arizona Department of Transportation is administering $76.5 million in federal funding through the National Electric Vehicle Infrastructure Program. And so they're building these. There's other locations in Tucson, Green Valley, and there's more. So that obviously for people that have electric vehicles, and that's looking like a better option these days, right, or at least a hybrid with the gas prices. So this is adding more charging stations so that people don't have to worry about, you know, their battery, giving up
2: dying.
3: On
2: and I know how much, and it looks like it's Tesla chargers specifically.
3: So what I read, what I understood was it's both. So they'll have for Tesla and then for, I guess, I don't have an EV, but like for non-Tesla or like the, you know, the secondary charger.
2: That's pretty cool. I know it is a struggle. My husband used to have a Tesla and he got rid of it just because being out here, like, in a rural area, so to say, it was hard. Like, if he traveled to San Diego, he had to, like, pit stop in Imperial County to charge it and then, like, also charge it once he got to San Diego.
3: Yeah.
2: So it'll be nice to have that little pit stop in Welton.
3: Yes, very much so. And then something else we wanted to share is Carmen found online there was some update on the Hotel Del Sol downtown. So they are doing a demolition ceremony Thursday, October 29th at 11 a.m. So, of course, this is, you know, that hotel that's right,
2: Del Sol,
3: up, right behind Main Street between the train tracks and Main Street in downtown. And so I know, you know, there's been a lot of reporting from ourselves, from KYMA, from others over the years, Yuma Sun.
2: Yeah, and if you've been to the downtown area recently, it's, like, currently blocked up. Mm-hmm. You actually have to, like, go around it. So
3: right.
2: They already have it, like, fenced around, and that's supposed to be a new transportation hub. It should be for Greyhound, the White Cat, and I believe also Amtrak.
3: Sure.
2: So it'll be interesting to see. My understanding was that they were going to keep some original stuff.
3: Mm-hmm.
2: I'm not sure how they're going to do it. Hopefully they do a good job, right? Like, paying tribute to what it used to look like, I guess.
3: Sure. Yeah, and I think, you know, this is a long time coming. You know, people that have been following this have, you know, been wondering what's going to happen and, you know, wanting it to look nicer down there. And, yeah, so we'll probably be out there. One of us will be out there on the 29th, and we'll be following the story, of course, as it goes on.
2: Yeah, and if anyone has any stories about working there when it was open, I know I had spoken to one council member, Morris. I believe his mom worked there.
3: Mm-hmm.
2: So interesting stories like that, right, that go back in the day to what it used to be like.
3: We also want to remind people that there is a job fair on Monday here at Arizona Western College. I know there was just a job fair. There's another one. Alex, you know, speaking to young voters, that people are very much wanting that.
2: They're wanting it. They're asking for it. So, I mean, it's cool that, you know, these job fairs are happening. This one's right here on campus at AWC from 10 to 1 p.m. There's going to be at least 24 businesses there, as well as universities, right?
3: Yeah.
2: Just letting folks know about what opportunities there are for them. So it's pretty cool.
3: Yeah, very much needed. A couple more things before we go to break. We wanted to bring in Connors, I want to ask you, so I know you did a story yesterday updating BioFamily Clinic.
4: That's correct, yes.
3: And so we've done some reporting here about, you know, obviously the Dr. Fazil and his, you know, sentencing. He was sentenced to, I think,
4: seven and a half years. 7.5 years, yep.
3: And, you know, I did a reporting talking to some former employees who were impacted, who hadn't been paid, and they're, you know, trying to get their pay going through the Attorney General's office and others. But you have an update. So what was your update yesterday?
4: So yesterday, we had gotten a notice pretty much last Friday from a former patient. She's saying, hey, you know, I haven't got my medical records. You know, I have stage 4 kidney failure, and I'm really worried because I'm only 54 years old, and I've been through so much pain, and it's been so hard for me. And so went over to her house yesterday. It was very emotional. She was crying pretty much the whole time I was interviewing her. She was very, very wanting her medical records. She's telling me what she's been through. She's had 7 of her toes amputated. She's had she has diabetes. She's had her Achilles tendon ruptured before, so she's had surgery on that. She can barely walk. She's partially blind. And keep in mind, she's only 54 years old, too. So she's already been through so much, plus on top of Dr. Fazil, too. And when I was talking with her, too, she mentioned she wanted to go on Jardiance, which is some type of medicine for kidneys. Mm. And she mentioned that to Dr. Fazil, and he's like, no, that wouldn't actually do you any good. Like, that could actually, hurt you worse. And so fast forward 2.5 years later, which a couple months ago, she saw a new doctor, and she mentioned Jardiance. And she's like, well, wouldn't that hurt me? And she's like, no, it actually makes you better. And so if you had taken Jardiance 2.5 years ago, you wouldn't be in the shape you are today. And so...
2: Oh, man.
4: Yeah, it's just really sad to hear, of all the things that had happened to her because of this one doctor.
3: Yeah. And then, so what was the update on terms of where, you know, she and other patients can get their records? You also gave some news on that?
4: Yeah, so I reached out to the Attorney General's office. They provided a statement. They said they're working on getting the records to another vendor here in Yuma. They didn't say which one specifically. And all they could say was, we'll have more information soon. So they're not an exact timeline of being like, hey, this exact day when people can get their medical records, but... I don't know the exact number of how many patients have impacted, but I want to say it's like hundreds.
3: Yeah.
4: I feel like.
2: Connor, did you attend any of the court proceedings?
4: No. So funny enough, or not funny enough, but when I first arrived here, he had just gone arrested and he was already in court, and then he got sentenced, I mean, earlier this month. So I didn't go to any of his court proceedings, or wasn't there for his sentencing. But I've heard about it before I moved here. That was kind of the big news headline here in Yuma was about Dr. Fazil. And I was like, wow, this is a lot happens here in this little town. I feel like it's kind of a small town, but you know, there's something big going on, whether it's good news or hard news. It's just something always is going on here every day.
3: And so with that case specifically, I know, so it's not just obviously the doctor and his sentencing, right? It's also people behind the scenes, you know, employees, patients who are impacted as well. So we'll continue to follow those stories.
4: Yeah, absolutely.
3: We have one more thing before we go to break, and that is from Arizona Western College. And Alex,
2: mention it quickly. Yesterday, I went to a press conference that was held here. It was with Arizona Western College and the Arizona State Prison Complex here in Yuma. So basically, you know, incarcerated individuals here will now be able to get an associate degree through AWC. Previously, for 20 years, trades have been available to inmates there, like plumbing, masonry, and I believe foundations. And now they will be able to get an AA, which is something that that's been in the works for some time. They really believe that this is key to helping, when these prisoners, incarcerated people leave, they're leaving as better people for their community. It's better to, they integrate better into society. And so lots of information. I have the article up on KWC if you want to go check that out. Really great story there. But we're going to head into break and we'll be back with Connor. We're going to speak to more about him. He's new to the area, new to KYMA. So you want to learn a little bit more about his journey. So stick with us here on Yuma Edition.

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0: Ooh, welcome back to Yum Edition. I'm Alex. I'm here with Victor, and we're joined by Connor Emery,
1: multimedia journalist at KYMA. Again, thank you for being here today.
2: Yes, happy to be here.
1: So you have not been at KYMA for too long. When did you start?
2: So my official start day was July 13th. So almost, pretty much 3 months now.
0: Middle of summer.
2: Yep.
1: So
2: caught right in the heat. So 110 degree weather for my first day. So couldn't be happier.
1: So you're still, getting settled in here, I would say. But let's find out about yourself. So you are from, I know you're from Arizona, but tell us from where exactly.
2: Yeah, so I'm from Safford, Arizona. I grew up there. Originally, I was born in California, but we moved to Arizona when I was about 5 years old. So if you know Eastern Arizona College, that's an opponent AWC often plays. I grew up right near the college. So I pretty much grew up there and then went on a two-year mission for my church, and then went to NAU for school. I graduated in journalism this past May, and then made my way here to Yuma.
1: Yeah. So when did you think that journalism was for you? Was it in high school? Was it earlier? How did that come about?
2: Yeah. So originally, I wanted to be a teacher. Because everyone in my family is in education. My mom's a kindergarten teacher, sister's a teacher, dad's a superintendent. But I realized that it wasn't for me. And growing up, I loved sports. I loved watching sports, playing them. And I always loved the announcers when watching them. And so I was like, man, I want to work for ESPN one day. And when I was in high school, there was this new film and TV program, and I wanted to see what it was all about. And I joined the class my sophomore year, and it was kind of freshly new. It was the second year. And I joined the program, and my teacher's like, hey, I know you love sports, so let's get you doing sports. So I did a little bit of sports coverage, went to games, interviewed athletes, doing stuff like that. And I was like, yeah, this is really what I want to do. And then when I was trying to decide what school to go to, I went to ASU. Obviously, like, ASU is a great for Cronkite and, great journalism program. But there was something special about NEU when I went to that campus. I think just like the amazing hands-on opportunities I could get there right away. And I'm so glad I chose NEU. So it really worked out in the end.
1: Yeah. So when you look back at your time there, and I understand that sort of opened some doors for you in radio and in sports. Tell us about, what you did there and in Phoenix before you got here.
2: Yeah, so when I was up there, I had a sports radio show every Monday night called The Double Double. I had wonderful co-hosts. I had two over the span of 3 years when I was there. And I also got into TV a little bit, did some reporting. I went to some big time events. Got to go to the Super Bowl, got to go to the Fiesta Bowl in Phoenix, the Women's Final Four. It was really, really amazing. Really get to learn a lot. And then my junior year of the summer, so summer of 2024 or 2025, excuse me, I interned with Arizona Sports Radio for the Burns and Gambo show. And it was a really great opportunity. Got to meet some incredible people. They're so awesome. It was a very, very friendly work environment. They taught me so much. And I was able to get, stay in contact with them and just be able to, learn so much about the radio business too. And so it was really a lot of fun.
1: Yeah, it's cool. So we have had other journalists from KYMA in here, but I think you might be the first with as much radio background as you have. Mm-hmm. What do you take away from, radio, or what did you like about, maybe you did a live show, or you did some like out in the field?
2: Yeah, so it was a live show, and I loved, because it was a sports radio show, it was just a lot of fun, because obviously we'd have an outline of what our show would be about, but sometimes like if we go off topic, like kind of off tangent, and that's what I love, because sometimes people, when it comes to shows, like obviously, yeah, you gotta have a structure, you gotta have like, this to talk about, but when something goes off topic, being like, hey, like, did you see this player, like, did you see this game? And it's like, yeah, let's talk about that. Or maybe like a not controversial, but maybe like very heated topic too, where it's like, hey, like, we love those types of topics. And I think just like with radio business too, it's like you gotta have fun on it too. You can't just be like, boring and kind of like lackadaisical, but obviously like there's some times where you gotta be serious, like for hard news. But I just, part of the radio business, you got to have fun.
1: Yeah.
0: And now you're on TV. You're here at KYMA. What led you here? How did you end up in Yuma?
2: Yeah, so that's actually a funny story. As soon as I graduated, I moved out the Monday after graduation, and I was job hunting like crazy. I wanted to start working right away. I wanted to, get my feet running. I didn't want to wait too much. And so I actually connected with Nick Saletti, who works with ABC 15, and he actually worked with KYMA. That was his first starting job. And he said, yeah, I know the news director there. His name's Ernesto Romero. Let me get you his email. So I reached out, and Ernesto got back to me within the hour, which I was really surprised. I didn't think it would be that quick. And so he got back to me, and he's like, yeah, you know, we got this opportunity. Now I understand you have a sports background, but I'll let you do a little bit of sports, and, you know, you can work your way up to it. But obviously you have to do news first. And so I applied, sent him my reel and my resume. And then after the interview process, then here I am, and I'm glad to be here.
1: Very cool. We're going to take a break, one more break real quick, and then we'll be back with more with Connor Emery from KYMA. Thanks for listening to Yuma Edition.

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1: For KAWC News, this is Carmen Marquez. For young voters in Yuma County, the midterm election comes as everyday costs continue to climb. Voters say gas, groceries, rent, and housing are putting pressure on families. Yaretli Gutierrez says it makes it hard for young people to build an independent future.
2: I can't say that in one paycheck you can't really buy it. You can buy groceries for just 1 week, but you're going to have to struggle the next week till you get your biweekly page.
1: Job opportunities are also top of mind. Young workers like Aileen Torres describe a difficult job market.
3: I am a college student, and trying to be independent right now is it's hard and it's struggling.
1: In Yuma County's 2022 midterms, county records show that 1,333 of 37,017 registered voters ages 18 to 29 cast a ballot. As Election Day approaches, will these issues bring more young voters to the polls? For KAWC News, I'm Carmen Marquez.
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0: Hello, you're listening to Yuma Edition. I'm Victor, and I'm here with Alexandra, and our guest is Connor from KYMA. So we're talking about how you got to Yuma, right? You have a sports background, but you're now doing, I would say, more like serious news or hard news.
1: Yeah, I would say so, but I always love the good, heartfelt community, like brings the community type stories too.
0: Yeah.
1: I feel like.
0: So we know that we've had some of your colleagues on here on this show from KYMA. We just had Melissa yesterday talking about why we're wearing the ribbons, which is it's Pregnancy and Infant Loss Awareness Month. Did I say it correctly?
2: Yes.
0: But yeah. So, but going back to the team, we know that it tends to be younger reporters like yourself in their first market out of college.
1: Mm-hmm.
0: How would you describe the the news team, right, and not just the talent on air, but behind the scenes?
1: Yeah, So I tell everybody there all the time, I'm so glad everyone's so young there. I feel the age range is 23 to 30. And I feel because I'm 24, and I feel that's so great because, don't get me wrong, I love older people, but I feel I can connect more with, kind of people around my age. And, we just get along very well. We're always helping and uplifting one another. Sometimes there can be hard days, where we're stressed out, or, sometimes a story falls through, but, we're always wanting to help each other, which is truly amazing.
2: Is there a story so far that has impacted you or that you've really, really enjoyed telling?
1: Yeah, so I mean, yesterday was definitely very emotional early on the show. But there was a story in August where I did a GoFundMe story about this family who lost their son from a rare bone cancer. His name is Donovan. He loved art. He also was diagnosed with autism, and he passed away on his 27th birthday too. So it was very hard for their family and to talk about. And I loved learning about him and just talking with his family too. And they even gave me a piece of his artwork too, and I was like, I can't take this. I literally can't. His mom was like, yeah, my son would want you to have this. And it was very, very touching to me. I was like, I just met this family 30 minutes ago, and they've just been so kind. And that's what I love about this community too. It's just, I feel like it's always trying to help each other out.
2: Yeah,
1: and loving
2: each other. That is the beauty of working here. You really just see how tight knit people are, and they come together with stuff like that. I know, sports is your thing. It is Friday night light season. What are Fridays looking for you right now? Are you getting to do sports?
1: Yeah, thankfully Ernesto has me doing Friday night lights. So I still have to do a little bit of news that day, but then Friday afternoon I'm heading out to a high school, whether it be here in Yuma or in the valley. So go to their high school game, kind of stay there for a bit, shoot some highlights, come back to the station, make a 45-second highlight reel that we put on our show. So it can be very hectic for me. It was kind of first couple of weeks doing it, I was like, oh, this is kind of stressful. It wasn't nothing new for me, but it was just trying to get the hang of things. But now I've enjoyed it more.
2: It could be a lot of work. I actually remember when I was reporting out in Imperial County for KYMA, on Fridays, I had my regular story, right? And they're like, Alex, can you go get some sideline shots from Central football game? I was like, I didn't even know how to do that, but I did it.
0: Yeah.
2: It was hard, but it's all hands on deck sometimes on those Fridays.
1: Pretty much
0: with all the games, like you said, between Yuma, and Imperial Valley on Central, that area. So we have a few minutes left. Looking forward, do you have any career goals? Any markets you'd like to try to, maybe see if, there's an opportunity there? I know, again, you're just starting out at KYMA and you have your contract, but if you had your pick of where you want to go next.
1: Yeah, obviously my top goal is still ESPN. I'd love to. I feel that's the dream for any sports journalists out there. Obviously you got to work your way up, so obviously you can't just get there right after this gig. I wish that would be the case, but I just kind of want to work my way up. If Arizona Sports Radio has an opening, I'd love to work back there. I feel I had a great connection there, a great time there. But I feel too, it's just just kind of work my way up, make more connections, networking, and just see where the road takes me.
0: Yeah.
2: Connor, would you have any advice that you can give to any young journalists, maybe some kids who are still in school? What would be your advice to them about, this career and going into it?
1: Don't be shy. Always make your voice heard. Just go out there, be you. I know it can be kind of scary talking to new people and, try to get a story out there, but if you don't get your voice out there and if you don't reach out to people, you're not going to go anywhere.
2: That's... Yeah, and I know you've only been here for 3 months, but is there something that you've learned about yourself during your time here so far?
1: I know I grew up in heat, like, pretty much all my life, but wear loose clothing. Like, because Yuma, I mean, obviously I grew up in dry heat, but yeah, Yuma's a whole nother level, I will say. So. Yeah.
0: We have about 90 seconds or so left, but I want to ask you, looking back on your time, you know, before this, you said you've covered some bigger events. Do you have any story, you know, quick story you can share, like a favorite memory, favorite interaction, interview? Like you said you looked up to sports journalists, like you might have met one of them at one of these events.
1: Yeah. So when I went to the Super Bowl this past year, it was in San Francisco. I was at the Media Convention Center and Media Row. That's where they have like all the big names, big athletes, and Pat McAfee had just gone done his show. Mm-hmm. And I was literally there talking with other journalists, waiting to talk to Pat. And it was just kind of scrambled to be like, hey, like, you got to get your, like I said, you got to get your mouth out there. And so people had been waiting there. I've been talking, they said they've been waiting there for like hours, like 1 or 2 hours. And I literally had just gone there 5 minutes and I shot my question out. I was like, hey, Pat, could you just give a shout out for our social media page? And it was just like that simple. And so, you know, talking with Pat, like, I know a lot of people don't hate him, but I think he's a fun guy. Like, mm-hmm. sometimes, like, if he's in the room, like, he definitely gets the vibe out. And I think just, like, being there too, the whole experience was just a great time and just so many countless memories that I could share more, but obviously not a lot of time.
0: Yeah. Well, Connor Emery, multimedia journalist from KYMA, thank you again for being here this morning.
1: Yeah, of course. Thank you so much.
0: We'll watch your career and wish you the best of luck.
1: Thank you. I appreciate it.
0: And with that,
2: make sure to tune in. Actually, tomorrow we'll have Matias, which you interviewed, Victor, right?
0: Yes, Matias Rosales. He is running for San Luis Mayor against James Allen Jr. And with that, we want to thank you for hanging out with us on Yuma Edition. 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Yuma Edition is a production of KAWC and KOFA Border Radio. We broadcast from the Matador Activity Center at Arizona Western College in Yuma. We'd like to thank Anthony Ornelas, Juan Garcia, Cecilia Braithwaite, and Talon Gonzalez for helping us get this show on the air. And we'll see you on our next Yuma Edition show. Thank you.
2: Thank you. Thanks, Connor.
1: Yep.

Good morning, Yuma. We have a lot of great stuff coming your way, and I don't want you to miss out, so don't go anywhere. Earlier, we heard from so many different artists like Karen O, Ramona. Later on, we're going to hear from the birds. We're going to hear from the cars. I'm Julia Castillo, and I'm just so happy to be with you this morning. Like, sincerely, I'm never happy to be with anyone or in anyone's presence, but I'm happy to be listening along to our incredible playlist with you. Stick around, we have good music coming your way. Up next, we're gonna hear, oh my gosh, it's some music from Bruno Mars. I haven't heard from him in a hot second. I hope you guys enjoy it. Stick around.

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And that was Roof with a Hole by Meat Puppets. Stick around, don't go anywhere. Why? Because I said so. That's why. Where could you possibly be, or what could you possibly be doing that's more important than listening to the Midday Mix here on Kofa Border Radio 94.7? Driving your kids to school? No. Driving your way to the office? Womp, womp. 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I don't know what you did, but I don't care. You should be listening to the Midday Mix instead. Up next, we have Drive by the Cars.

stick around, Yuma. We have all the best tunes coming your way, and I wouldn't want you to miss out. I'm just looking out for you, you know? That's what I do. Don't want you to get FOMO. Later, we're going to hear from so many different artists like The Cure. We're going to hear from Richard Bennett, Girl Talk, Alessia Cara, all sorts of good stuff. So stick around. I'm Julie Castillo, and you're listening to The Midday Mix on Copa Border Radio 94.7.

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2: A breezy day in Yuma, Parker, and Quartzsite is afternoon highs near 87 degrees. Winds out of the north at 15 to 20 miles per hour could gust as high as 30 miles per hour. By late afternoon, gusting could increase to 45 miles per hour. Please be advised, tonight, clear skies expected with lows near 70 degrees.
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0: Stick around, Yuma. We have a lot of great music coming your way. And in the background, I'm playing Wonderwall by Oasis. You know, this song is very nostalgic for me. I actually sang it once at my quinceañera, which is very funny because when you picture a little Mexican girl turning 15, you totally picture Wonderwall by Oasis, don't you? Yeah, I know I do. Clearly, I have a white dad. Stick around, guys. We have good music coming your way. Later, we're going to hear from Richard Bennett. We're going to hear from Alessia Cara, Girl Talk, all the good stuff. Don't go anywhere. Feels the way I
1: do. Do you leave me when you dream?

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Earlier, we heard from Buddy Reed, the Cars, Meat Puppets, the Birds. Later, we're going to hear from Girl Talk, Alessia Cara, Gypsy Kings. 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

see through. But I guess driving for

Good morning, Yuma. Happy Thursday. Right now, we're going to do our morning moment of magic. Here are all the things that I am happy and grateful for. A few magical things that have come into my world. So recently, my mother made homemade horchata. Oh, I love her. She's so great. Another magical thing that's happening, AWC's production of 14 is soon around the corner, so don't miss it. You can totally look into that and get some tickets. You definitely want to check it out. It's a story about Yuma based in Yuma. Another thing that is a moment of morning magic, I would say the weather outside. It's not hot anymore, at least not today. It's starting to get more cloudy these days. Things are going to be wonderful and incredible. So that right there is your morning moment of magic.

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2: Midnight, it's raining outside, yeah. It must be soaking wet. Everyone is sleeping tight. God knows.

Stick around, Yuma. We have more music coming your way. We just heard from Gypsy Kings. And earlier we heard from Alessia Cara, Hound Dog Taylor. All the good stuff. Later, we're going to hear from so many different artists. We're going to hear from Mother Mother. We're going to hear from 101 Strings, Don Williams. Right now, I'm playing Madonna in the background, and I just want you all to give Madonna her flowers for a second. She was absolutely incredible at the MTV Music Awards. I saw all the comments saying that Granny is too old to shuffle up there on stage. I don't care if she's in her 80s. I think Madonna still got it, okay? She is the OG material girl. Stick around. We have more good music coming your way. Up next is Burning Bridget Clearly.

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2: A breezy day in Yuma, Parker, and courtside as afternoon highs near 87 degrees. Winds out of the north at 15 to 20 miles per hour could gust as high as 30 miles per hour. By late afternoon, gusting could increase to 45 miles per hour. Please be advised, tonight, clear skies expected with lows near 70 degrees.
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every day in Yuma, it really does feel like we have a pocket full of sunshine, doesn't it? Stick around, we have more music coming your way. Earlier, we heard from so many different artists, Gypsy Kings, Alessia Cara, Girl Talk, and later we're going to hear from Douglas Wayne, Wanda Jackson, we're going to hear from Mother, oh no, whenever I hear those words, I usually start to panic and realize that my mom's coming to town. Stick around, we have more good music coming your way, and I don't want you to miss out, so don't go anywhere.

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stick around, Yuma. Don't go anywhere. I don't want you to miss out. I'm just looking out for you. Later on, we have so many great songs coming your way. We're going to hear from artists like Mother Mother, Jesse Lee Miranda. We're going to hear from Don Williams, Sydney Sherrill, Willie Nelson. I hope my dad's listening. He's a fan. Stick around, guys. Don't go anywhere. Up next, we've got some music from Douglas Wayne.

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So recently, I'm sure a lot of you have all heard on the interwebs that Malcolm Moore and Ed Sheeran have been in some controversy. Supposedly, for those of you who don't know, Malcolm Moore was removed from Ed Sheeran's tour for his support of Free Palestine. And Ed Sheeran has said that he wants to remain neutral in terms of this political conflict. Anyway, I'm playing Thrift Shop now, so... We love Malcolm Moore. Stick around, guys. There's more music coming your way. Earlier, we heard from Milk Carton Kids. We heard from Burning Bridges Clearly. And later, we heard from... Later, we're going to hear from 101 Strings. I love them. Stick around. Don't go anywhere.

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noise, spray out my back, because in England, nobody can hear you scream, you're just lads.

Hey, Yuma. Happy Thursday. I hope you all are having an incredible day so far. Don't go anywhere. We have more good tunes coming your way, and I don't want anyone to ever miss out. I'm just looking out for you, you know, doing my job as a public servant, community support or something like that. You know me, just always doing those good deeds. And also, I work here. Stick around, guys. We have a lot of great music coming your way, and I wouldn't want you to miss out. Later, we're going to hear from Sydney Sherrill, Willie Nelson, Imogen Clark, Panic at the Disco. Haven't heard from them in a second. Don't go anywhere.

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2: A breezy day in Yuma, Parker, and Quartzsite as afternoon highs near 87 degrees. Winds out of the north at 15 to 20 miles per hour could gust as high as 30 miles per hour. By late afternoon, gusting could increase to 45 miles per hour. Please be advised, tonight, clear skies expected with lows near 70 degrees.
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Stick around, guys. We have a lot of great music coming your way. That was Lady Margaret by Run Boy Run. Now, they're a band based out of Tucson. And you know we love our local Arizona artists here. We always try to support. Right now, I'm playing some Jesse McCartney in the bag. For those of you who know, you know. This song was in Halloween Town, Return to Halloween Town, the fourth one in the series. And it feels right, you know. Halloween is upon us. It is fall, or whatever passes as fall in Yuma. But I'm excited nevertheless. Stick around. We have a lot of great music coming your way. And speaking of Halloween, if you or someone you know needs a new costume, right now the theater club over on AWC is getting rid of some of their old costumes from their costume closet, and they're doing a little thrift shop. It's so cool. So if you need to buy something for Halloween real cheap, head on over there and see if you can find yourself a cool costume. Later, we're going to hear from artists like Panic at the Disco. We're going to hear from artists like Joseph, Molly Tuttle. Stick around. Don't go anywhere.

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stick around, Yuma. We have more good stuff coming your way. That was Insomnia by Pete Marek. Later, we're going to hear from the Lumineers. We're going to hear from Tornado Sky, Chris Knight. Don't go anywhere. I'm Julie Castillo, and you can't hurt my feelings. I'm sensitive. Don't be going anywhere. Pretty please. I'm going to beg you to stay just like that man. You can't leave me. Anyway, later we have good music coming your way, so don't go anywhere.

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2: A breezy day in Yuma, Parker, and Quartzsite. His afternoon highs near 87 degrees. Winds out of the north at 15 to 20 miles per hour could gust as high as 30 miles per hour. By late afternoon, gusting could increase to 45 miles per hour. Please be advised, tonight, clear skies expected with lows near 70 degrees.
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Yuma, don't go anywhere. We have a lot of great music coming your way, and I don't want you to miss out or anything. Earlier, we heard from so many different artists, like we heard from Imogen Clark, we heard from Irritation. Later, we're going to hear from, the Lumineers, Tornado Sky, Chris Knight, all these people, and I don't want you to go anywhere, okay? Also, Halloween season is upon us, and I'm feeling very, witchy. I feel like I'm going to hex someone at any moment. Some might even say I'm going to become a man-eater. Ah, ha, ha, ha, ha. Stick around.

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0: Pati.
1: Stick around, Yuma. We have more great music coming your way. That was some music from Mr. Bad Bunny and Balvin himself. I love Mr. Bunny. For those of you who don't know, but I'm sure you all know, Bad Bunny is like my baby daddy or whatever. I love him so much. Bunny, Mr. Bunny, in case you're listening, you should definitely call me back. We need to discuss child support. It's very important. Stick around, guys. Bad Bunny, you better call in. Earlier, we heard from so many different artists. We heard from Molly Tuttle. We heard from Joseph. We heard from Panic at the Disco. And later, we're going to hear from the Lumineers, Tornado Sky. And like I said, Mr. Bunny, if you're listening, you need to call me back. The court is looking for you, okay? Child support can't pay itself. Stick around, guys.
2: There are more than 2,500 protests around the country today. So we are not alone, Bellingham. Robert Sarazen Blake.

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Stick around, everyone. Don't go anywhere. Earlier, we heard from Bad Bunny. We heard from the Lumineers. We heard from Molly Tuttle. And later, we're going to hear from Chris Knight. We're going to hear from Louis Armstrong. We're going to hear from Matt Block. A lot of good stuff. Don't go anywhere. I'm Julia Castillo, and you're listening to the Midday Mix on KOFA Border Radio 94.7.

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Don't go anywhere, Yuma. This is the last you're going to hear from me today. But if you want to hear me yap at you some more, come back at around this time tomorrow. Don't go anywhere. We are saying goodbye to summer, but it is Yuma, so it's kind of summer all year long, quite honestly. We're playing Lush Life by Zara Larsson in the background here as a tribute and token to the summer season going away. Earlier, we heard from the Lumineers, Tornado Sky. Later, we're going to hear from Cat Clyde, Unlike Pluto. Don't go anywhere. Stick around, guys.

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2: A breezy day in Yuma, Parker, and courtside as afternoon highs near 87 degrees. Winds out of the north at 15 to 20 miles per hour could gust as high as 30 miles per hour. By late afternoon, gusting could increase to 45 miles per hour. Please be advised, tonight, clear skies expected with lows near 70 degrees.
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Based out in Boston, that was the indie post band Wunderbar with the song titled Death Punch. Hello, everyone. Happy Thursday. How you feeling? I'm feeling good. You're loving this weather, right? I'm your host, Mariana Robertson, and you're tuned to Crossing Borders on Border Radio, KOFA. We got a great selection of musica listed for this 3 o'clock hour, so let's go ahead and kick it with Canadian indie folk and roots blues singer-songwriter Kat Clyde with the new single titled Man's World.

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1: 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Thanks.

That was a song titled What Have I Done to Help by Jason Isbell and the 400 Unit. Before that, we heard Canadian bluegrass and folk singer-songwriter and bassist Trisha Gagnon with a song titled When Am I Gonna Get Over You? And earlier played a song from Canadian singer-songwriter K.D. Lang with a song titled A Case of You, a Joni Mitchell cover. Up next for you, I have singer-songwriter, music producer, and former DJ Arman Arabshahi, also known as Unlike Pluto, with a song titled Betrayed.

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from Canadian singer-songwriter and former frontman for the band Hey Rosetta. That was Tim Baker with the song titled Survivors. Before that, we heard the musical group White Horses with the song titled Hard Times featuring John Grant. And earlier played a song from Matt Block with a song titled In My Dreams. Did you know that today is I Love Lucy Day? Yay! In 1951, the most memorable and adorned sitcom, The I Love Lucy Show, premiered on CBS, and it was the first show to film utilizing 3 cameras. Ah, the more you know. Up next, we have singer, songwriter, and record producer Marcus Elliott Brown, also known as Nourished by Time, with a song titled Max Potential.

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0: What am I talking about, baby? This is all on you. Shame on you.
1: That was a song titled Shame on You by the lovely Susan Williams. Before that, we heard Orion's Son with a song titled Dirty Dancer, Bad Bunny with a song titled Moscow Mule, and Orlando Perez's song from Jesús Bayan y Imparables with a song titled El de la Canam X3. 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Let's close up 3 o'clock with one of my favorite cover groups, Bluegrass and Acoustic Tribute Group Pickin' on Series, with a song titled Strawberry Fields Forever.

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2: A breezy day in Yuma, Parker, and Quartzsite. Is afternoon highs near 87 degrees. Winds out of the north at 15 to 20 miles per hour could gust as high as 30 miles per hour. By late afternoon, gusting could increase to 45 miles per hour. Please be advised, tonight, clear skies expected with lows near 70 degrees.
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from singer-songwriter Mike Hadreas, also known as Perfume Genius. That was the song titled No Front Teeth, featuring Aldous Harding. Hello, everyone. Happy Thursday. Woo, we're close, so close to the weekend. Oh, yes, oh, yes, oh, yes. I'm your host, Mariana Robertson, and you're tuned to Crossing Borders on Border Radio, KUFA. We got a great selection of music listed for this 4 o'clock hour, so let's continue with indie singer-songwriter, pianist, and producer Ben Green with a song titled The Middle Ages.

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That was a song titled Total Destruction to Your Mind, a collaboration of Santana and the Isley Brothers. Before that, we had Canadian blues and roots rock musician, songwriter, and record producer Colin Linden with a song titled I Give Up, and earlier played a song from blues drummer and singer Ola Dixon with a song titled I Only Have Love. Up next, I have for you, based out of Boston, the indie rock duo Major Spark with a song titled I'll Make It Up to You.

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from alternative pop and rock band Loyals. That was the song titled Mind Up. Before that, we heard Edward Sharp and the Magnetic Zeros with the song titled 40 Day Dream. And earlier, played a song from Canadian folk rock group formed in 2001, The Ducks, with a song titled You Don't See It. Did you know on this day in 1582, Pope Gregory the 13th implemented the Gregorian calendar in order to realign the calendar with the seasons? Yeah, this change dropped 10 of the calendar days. Huh, the more you know, right? Up next, we have the collaboration of Melissa and Michael Brun with a song titled Genie Baby.

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formed in 2011, that was the band American Scarecrows with a song titled The Peak. Before that, we heard Brittany Howard with a song titled I Don't, Steve Lukather with a song titled Run to Me, and earlier played a song from Grammy winner, singer-songwriter, and record producer Bruno Mars. With a song titled Marry You. 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Let's close up 4 o'clock with banjo player and bluegrass legend Earl Scruggs with a song titled In the Glory Land.

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2: It's going to be a sunny day today in Yuma Parker and Quartzsite. Afternoon highs near 87 degrees. Winds out of the north at 15 to 20 miles.